There is a 5% chance of rain, less than 1 millimetre. UV index is moderate. Looking at the cloud at the moment, a little bit up there, but most of it seems to be down in southern Australia and out on the coast, so all good. Okay, 13.5 degrees is the temperature at the moment. It feels like 9.6. Humidity 65%. Look, it's starting to drop already. Yippee-ki-yay. Winds coming from the south, 17 kilometres an hour, gusting out to 22. Still a great day to fly a kite. Might have to do that. I'll build the kids a kite on the weekend. We'll go kite flying. That sounds like a plan. No screen, just flying kites. Okay, 1025.7 hectopascals and stable. Top temperature is going to be about 1 o'clock ish this afternoon. Looking great to pick the kids up from school this arvo. Brilliant afternoon to do that. Not going to be wet. Okay, there are no active warnings for the area, which is a really good thing. Let's poke our nose. Saturday and Sunday. Saturday is 20% with a top temperature of 20, but zero actually. I don't know why to put the minus in front of that. What's minus zero? Anyway, so it looks like we're going to get a bit of rain over the weekend and maybe into next week as well. So there's a bit more water on the way. Okay then, the weather report is proudly brought to you by Gray's Auto Electrical, your steel specialist. Okay, let's continue. Let's throw in a PSA while we're here. We'll give you plenty of notice anyway, coming soon. Cowchella to Canamble, Saturday, October long weekend, and that's going to be a big weekend too. There's a lot happening. 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One epic night, and I believe it would be as well. 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Well, there we go. We've got a few more. We've only got a couple in there, so I'll do it like a lifesaver. Suck it slowly. Oh, I did introduce you off the Indie Sunset Dreaming before the news come on, so we'll play that one and shake the drum and do it all over again. Okay, I'll leave you with you off the Indie Sunset Dreaming for a little while. Enjoy. I'm Marty B. This is MTM FM 91.9, the voice of Canamble.

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2: Did you know that one of the most famous motorcycle songs was actually written about a car? It was a Ford Falcon, to be exact. Back in the late 60s, the brother of a drummer who was in a band that was about to be super famous bought his first car. The musician loved the thrill of the open road and the freedom of his new wheels so much that he wrote a song about it. He wrote about his car's motor warming up, and he also wrote about heading out on the highway on fun adventures. But most importantly, he accidentally coined a new phrase, an iconic phrase that would come to define a whole genre of heavy music after his song became a hit. Even though Mars Bonfire was referring to the heavy metal thunder of a Ford Falcon, when the song got into Easy Rider, it was forever connected to motorcycles.

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2: Well, I say, looking slick will do the trick, so try Barry's Brill Cream.
0: Well, let's go.

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2: For the closest shave, try a Wilson's razor today.
0: Well, let's go.

If you can't beat the summer heat, then what you need is a Wardell's. Wardell Refrigerators, the cooler choice. The dieting revolution taking the world.

Okay, I'm back. That was the Hilltop Hoods and 1955. Before that, we had a bit of Pink and Getting the Party Started. And before that, we had one of Lolly's compilations there, Rural Ambos. Big shout out to the Rural Ambos. They do an amazing job with the resources they've got, which is great. Okay, what are we looking at? 10:27. Looking great outside the window here, 14.8 degrees. I don't think it can get any better for a winter's day, could it? But anyway, well, we'll dive into some more PSAs here. Okay. Hi. I'm Ness, a single mother of two boys with ASD, living in Walgett, New South Wales, and would like to invite your company as an opportunity to help others. See, the National Breast Cancer Foundation is a charity that is truly too close to my heart. I've had a dream for a while. After hearing the news, another lady in my hometown of Walgett has been diagnosed. I feel in my heart that it's time to pursue it. I'm not only participating in the Step Up for Breast Cancer Challenge again, I'm going to do it my best to paint the Castlereagh Highway pink. What a challenge. The dream. On the 22nd of August, that's the 22nd of August 2026, which is, wow, we're already in August, guys. I am going to do my best to walk from Walgett to Canamble. So everybody dive in on that one. She'll need some encouragement along the way. That's 115 kilometres. That's a fair way to ambulate anyway. This will probably be the slowest hobble wobble walk in all pink. Okay. I'm sure there'll be plenty of people walking beside you, Ness, so don't worry about it. You'll have plenty of encouragement. Ever to be recorded here. So ever to be recorded, sorry. But for the 56 Australians that are diagnosed every day, so that's a big number of breast cancer. And by the way, men can get it as well. It's not only for women, men can actually get it. So I found out the other day. So there are 56 Australians diagnosed every day with breast cancer. And for all the fighters, for all the survivors, for all the families, even every step matters, even dollar you give, every dollar you give helps save a life. Together we can make a difference. Please, in any way you can. Okay, so it doesn't really matter how much, but just do it. For more information, please scan the QR code attached or use the link or message me. Well, I haven't got a QR code in front of me. There may be some around town. You'll have to have a look. Okay, and the contact number is fundraise.nbcf.org.au /S. Okay, and there's I don't think that's a telephone number, but anyway, you'll see the QR codes around town. So to donate or sponsor, even if you can just by sharing it, will help more. Okay, and she says, thank you for all your time, and to read, I have a lovely rest of your day. Cheers, Ness. Well, that wasn't the greatest read in the world, but I got through it. But it's all about, on the 22nd of August 2026, Ness is going to walk from Walgett to Canamble in all pink.
and it's 115 k's. Yeah, you want to encourage her, chuck on some pink, get out there on the Castle Ray, walk a couple of kilometres with her, and keep her motivated, hydrated, and yeah, I suppose you can munch on while you're walking. But a great thing to do there, Ness. Okay, that was a long PAS. Yeah, I've only got a couple here, so it's all good. All right, okay, we've got a lot of ads coming up from our sponsors, including the one with the Leonard's Winter Sale. Make sure you get down there, it's chilly, they've got some great gear down there. Had Steve in here this morning doing another commercial bike walking, but a great thing to do there, Ness. Okay, that was a long PAS. Yeah, I've only got a couple here, so it's all good. All right, okay, we've got a lot of ads coming up from our sponsors, including the one with the Leonard's Winter Sale. Make sure you get down there, it's chilly, they've got some great gear down there. Had Steve in here this morning doing another commercial bite, so great to catch up with you, Steve. And they've been around for the very beginning, as I said previous, which is absolutely fantastic. Thanks for the support, Leonard's. It's great. Okay, and then coming up after all that, we'll have a bit of Alex Warren Jelly Roll, Bloodline, a bit of Morphine Honey White, some Dexy's Midnight Runners, Come On Eileen. So they're the next three songs in the barrel, so I just got to pull the trigger after these commercials. But until then, it is 10:33 on the clock, 14.8 degrees outside. Whoa, that just changed. Sorry, I correct myself. 15.2 degrees outside. Feels like 10.6, so yeah, all good. And the humidity's dropping, which is, it does seem to do that every week. Anyway, after these great messages from our sponsors and them last three songs, I'll be back. Time for me to kick back and have a coffee, I think. Contemplate life. And I'll be back a little bit later with a bit of what's happening in Australian history. What happened on this day? Well, I'm not going to tell you now. You're going to have to hang around a bit and find out. I'm Marty B. You're listening to MTMFM.

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1: Okay, we're back at 15.4 degrees. I'm Marty B. I'll be here right up until lunchtime today. You're listening to MTM FM 91.9. Okay, so what's been happening in Australia at this present point in time? Today, okay, 1914, Australia officially entered World War One following Britain's declaration of war against Germany, committing hundreds of thousands of troops. Okay, and today, 2026, National Aboriginal and Torres Strait Islanders Children's Day is observed nationwide, led by the SNAICC, under the theme of Living Our Truth. Okay, and that's just a few little tidbits of what's happened today in Australia. There'll be more coming up. I've got another couple of PSAs to do, but I think we'll just keep the music going. Here we go. I can talk about this. Canamble Auto Club 2026 car show, Saturday the 12th of September 2026. I had a friend that won best bike last time, so it's all good. So coming up, it's great. 2026 car show, Saturday the 12th of September, and I'm just trying to find out where it is. Well, wherever they had it last time, all entries win. Yep, okay.
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1: Hello, I'm Laura Devoy. The peak body representing commercial free-to-air broadcasters says restrictions on gambling advertising should be workable. A Senate committee is examining the federal government's proposed gambling laws, including a triple lock obligation which requires streaming and online platforms to enforce a login, confirm a user is over 18, and provide an option to opt out of ads. Free TV Australia says its future depends on a sustainable advertising model. Spokeswoman Bridget Fair told the inquiry, the age assurance requirements must be proportionate.
2: These services are free live simulcasts of broadcast services. They're not gambling or adult sites and they shouldn't be treated the same way. Facial recognition, credit cards and government ID are not appropriate for people trying to sign into what is a service that should be able to be easily accessed by every Australian.
1: Australians have lodged a record number of financial complaints. David Wilson has more.
3: A total of 119,949 financial complaints were recorded by the Australian Financial Complaints Authority in the last financial year. It's the third consecutive year the number of complaints has exceeded 100,000. Personal transaction accounts, motor vehicle insurance and credit cards were the most complained about products. The most reported issues were delays in claim handling, service quality and claim rejection. While scam complaints rose 12% following decline the previous year. The authority says the figures highlight the impact ongoing cost of living challenges and economic uncertainty is having on consumers.
1: The death toll from twin earthquakes in Venezuela in June has topped 6,000. Authorities say around 1,400 people remain unaccounted for. The Honourable Justice Thomas Bradley has received the King's approval and will become the 28th Governor of Queensland. Justice Bradley has served on Queensland's Court of Appeal since March 2025 after serving as a Supreme Court judge since 2018. He will succeed Dr. Jeanette Young and will officially be sworn in on November the 1st. Six young people from regional and rural Australia will be in Brisbane this week vying for a national title. The 2026 Agricultural Shows Australia National Rural Ambassador Award program begins at the Royal Queensland Show, the Ecker, on Thursday. Elliot Apple is from Gingin and is the Queensland finalist. He says experience in agriculture and international trade have inspired him to take on new leadership positions.
4: Looking ahead, my ambitions are to be a leader in agriculture. But not just one that wears a suit in Queen Street or in Canberra, but one that has boots on the ground, able to have a true influence on the industry.
1: The winner will be announced next Tuesday. Meantime, a 34-month-old bull from the New South Wales Northern Tablelands has made Ecker history. Cracker has been crowned the heaviest bull, weighing in at 1.426 tonnes. One of the world's most famous cave systems is set to reopen after 7 years. The pandemic, bushfires and floods have kept Jenolan Caves in the New South Wales Central West closed since 2020. Roadworks and a renovation are nearing completion and visitors will be welcomed back next year. Turning to sport, European football's governing body has threatened FIFA with legal action over President Gianni Infantino's plan to sell stakes in major competitions, including the World Cup. Mr. Infantino dropped his plan over the weekend after opposition from UEFA, the Asian Football Confederation and CONCACAF, the governing body in North and Central America. UEFA says it's now considering legal action, while the Swedish Football Federation says it's looking for a candidate to challenge Mr. Infantino at the next FIFA election.
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5: Okay, we're back. Thanks to the news desk. Always informative, finding out new stuff, which is great. Okay, we'll slide straight over to the weather desk. Today, 4 to 19 is your temperature range. Today's sunny. Central west slopes and plains for Tuesday, partly cloudy. Winds southwest 15 to 20 kilometres an hour, becoming light in the evening. There's a 5% chance of rain. It will be less than 1 millimetre if it does have a spit. UV index is moderate, but you can still get burnt. So there we go. And there's no fire danger rating. And looking through the satellite, there shouldn't be any clouds out there, but I can only see the little blue bit out the window. Definitely no rain on the radar, of course. But it was nice to have that pleasant little spit late last night. It was enough to wet the garden, keep it wet most of the night. So thank you very much, whoever sent that rain to us. Okay, 16.1 is the temperature, feels like 11.5. 49% humidity, which is steadily dropping over the last few hours. Winds are coming from the south at 19 kilometres an hour, gusting out to 25. No rain since 9 a.m. And the barometric pressure is 1025.4 hectopascals. And stable. Okay, we're heading for a top today at about 1 o'clock. Looking great for 3 o'clock for school pick-up time. No dramas there. Nothing worse than going to pick the kids up from school and it's bucketing down with rain. Yeah. Anyway, it's only water. You have towels at home. Okay, so, and there's no other active warnings for the area, but as I said, our previous weather report, we might be getting some rain Saturday, Sunday, and a little bit more towards the middle and the end of the week by the looks of that. So, that's the weather report. 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Okay, I dug out a little something to talk about after the news. Okay. Can you name a pain that someone can't truly understand unless they've experienced it themselves? Think about it for a while. And me too. I was at the back veranda and I kicked the ball to the dog. I went over backwards, my leg was behind me, and it went crunch. Sideways, actually. And I could see the bone sticking out to the bottom of the leg. So a pain that nobody can understand, that's my toss into the ring, as you would say. I've never experienced a pain like that before. It was intense, it was very strong. And yeah, you can quite easily go into shock, but that's my pain, broken ankle. And yeah, it was definitely painful. I've dislocated my shoulder 10 times, but it's nothing like the pain of a broken bone and a broken ankle. And I think every parent out there would know that squeal. I've had it with my kids when they've broken bones. It's a really high-pitched squeal, and any parent out there that has heard it would know exactly what I am talking about. So, yeah, intense pain. Really intense pain, which is, yeah, not good. I've never broken a bone. I was nearly 50 before all that went down, and I'd never broken a bone, never even fractured, no and then all of a sudden I get to 50 and yeah, happy birthday Marty, crunch. And I was heading out to activate a lighthouse for amateur radio, and I was coming up to the weekend and I'd had all my gear packed and I was waiting for the guy to come pick me up. I walked out on the back veranda, the dog nuzzled the soccer ball, I kicked it, and as I said, went over backwards and my day changed from there. Well, it was about 3 months worth actually, wrapped up in plaster and the like, but yeah, pain. It was definitely, yeah, very intense. That's that was my toss in the ring. If people out there probably don't understand, if they haven't broken a bone before or never had one of their children break their bones, that they wouldn't know. But I do. It's a high pitched squeal if it's a child, and if it's yourself, well, oh, pray for the ambo to turn up and give you the little green whistle. That's all I can say, because it definitely changed the colour of the day as soon as I got that little green whistle. But anyway, okay, well, let's keep it running with a bit more music. It's 9 minutes past 11. Absolutely stellar day out there today. And we'll have Graham in this afternoon. I think he's in town, yeah, with his 5 o'clock somewhere show. And yeah, it's all happening over the next couple of days. We'll have Lolly back in on Thursday for her show. So another busy week. And then back to the weekend and yeah, country music and Bill and Amanda. It's all happening. And yeah, young Jack, he's doing well on a Wednesday. Absolutely fabulous. So, and if you ever want to join us, just give us a bell, get in contact, phone number, emails, our webpage, either either. There's many ways to get in touch with us. But anything official, just go through admin. That's all I'm going to say. I'm just an announcer. I just sit here and press buttons and talk. Okay, 10 minutes past 11 now. I'm doing well. Coming up, designated drinker, a duet with George and Alan Jackson. And Sabrina Carpenter, Manchild, driving through the postcard, Brian Leighton, and coming home with Alex Lloyd. There's the next few songs coming up. And I'll just hit the button here. And we'll be back shortly. I'm Marty B. You're listening to MTM FM 91.9, proudly local. Here we go. Be back soon.

Okay, you're listening to Marty B right here on MTMFM 91.9. Thought I'd throw a bit of country at you. How did it work? Anyway, that's from the LBS Country Collection. Sabrina Carpenter for that, Man Child, and a Designated Drinker with Alan Jackson from 2002. There we go. Have a click. 16.4 degrees, feels like 11.8, heading for a top of 19, so we may even get there today, if we're lucky. Okay, we're doing okay, 11.22 on the clock, last half hour coming up at the top of the hour, and yeah, I'm just looking at the news, and a drone crashes into a beach overseas there somewhere. Well, it's all happening. Don't go to the beach in Europe. You're more than likely to be droned. Anyway, just one of the things you look at while you're looking at the TV, which is running silently in the background. You just got to learn how to read quick. Anyway, it's all good. 11.23, we've got some more music coming up for you right now, so we'll keep the ball rolling as long as I haven't lost that playlist again, and we'll see what we can pull up. Okay, I've got to bypass a bit of stuff here because it's all good, and we might even get there. We'll see what happens anyway. Okay, how about a bit of Walking on the Moon with Police, remastered in 2003. Capital City Safe and Sound, Craig David, 7 Days. Let's try that and see how we go.

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0: rock star narrowly escaped one of America's most infamous murderers? Back in the 1970s, before our star was famous, she was in New York City and trying to hail a cab to go to a party. And since there were no cabs to be found, she stuck out her thumb to hitchhike, and a car circled around three times before stopping and offering her a ride. The young man in the car seemed super nice, and she was in high heels and didn't want to walk, so she got into the car and closed the door. The driver was so charming, in fact, that she actually invited him to come to the party with her once they got there. But before the car started, she was hot and went to roll down the windows and realized that the cranks had been pulled off. But it wasn't just the window cranks. The door handle was missing too. But she managed to stick her hand out the little crack in the top of the window and open the door from the outside. And Debbie Harry narrowly escaped Ted Bundy.
1: Well, there you go. A bit of rock history. Deborah Harry. Oh, well, thank you, Kicking Harold. I like listening to some of his rock history stuff. It's very enlightening sometime. We'll do the last PSA of the day anyway. Free dental care for all children under 18 listed on Medicare card, for adults listed on one of the concession cards, which is a pensioner concession card, healthcare card, and Commonwealth seniors healthcare card. It is the Mobile Oral Health Centre. It's here in Coonamble, and it'll be here until September 18th. So give them a call on 1-800-679-336. So give them the pre-dental care van, 1-800-679-336. And it's a Coonamble multipurpose unit. So give them a call, and it's been brought to you by Western New South Local Health District. So if you've got teeth problems, which I definitely have, it is what it is, peeps. Yeah, I'll get there eventually. But anyway, listen to my dulcet tones in the meantime. Okay, well, it's 11:38 outside, 16.4 degrees, heading for a top of 19 today. Looking great to pick the kiddies up from school, so there'll be no dramas there. Okay, well, let's kick into some more music. We got a bit of the Chainsmokers and Coldplay coming out with something just like this, some Teddy Swims, The Door, and some Ronan Keating, If Tomorrow Never Comes. And I never knew who Ronan Keating was. I watched him on Idol many, many times, but I've never known any of his songs, so that's, I do now. Okay. I'm Marty B. It is 11:39, stellar day here in Coonamble today, so without further ado, let's go in with some more music. Here's some of the Chainsmokers.

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2: 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This is a really hard choice. How about this one? What is the best Rush instrumental is the hardest question I've ever asked. I have no clue.

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2: Okay, you're on air with Marty B and the dying throes of the show. Well, that was a bit of Ronan Keating, If Tomorrow Never Comes, Teddy Swims the Door, and Chainsmokers and Coldplay, Something Just Like This. Well, it's 17 degrees outside, heading for the top of 19. We're getting there. It's not quite lunchtime yet. And 11:52 on the clock, so we'll have another news break coming up. So, yeah, all is going well in the studio. The PSAs are done. Let's listen to a bit more of Harold and see what he's got to say, and we'll rock on with a bit more music.
3: This is the best Canadian rock band of all time. Now that we got that out of the way, who do you think number two is? Would it be the Guess Who, Triumph, April Wine? Who's number two?
2: Well, there you go. Who's number two? Gigi Perez, Sailor Song, Dido are here with me, and Southie with the Chainsmokers. We might even fit all them in. I'm Marty B. It's 17 degrees outside. Absolutely stellar day for Coonamble. Enjoy.

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1: Hello, I'm Laura Devoy. The acting Prime Minister has refused to say whether the government will strengthen its gambling legislation before it's voted on in Parliament. A Senate committee examining the bill has been holding public hearings in Canberra. Yesterday, former NRL player Luke Bateman alleged gambling companies offered him illicit drugs. He said at the peak of his addiction, he lost tens of thousands of dollars a month. Richard Marles has defended the legislation amid calls for it to be strengthened.
2: We've looked at this issue in detail over a long period of time. There is a balance that has to be struck here, and we intend to, you know, reach that balance. But in the process, we've engaged in the toughest set of reforms in respect of gambling and gambling advertising that we have seen.
1: Meantime, Sportsbet and Tabcorp have denied allegations they provided illegal drugs and sex workers to customers. Sportsbet told the inquiry there was zero evidence of the allegations. Julian Wheeling from Tabcorp said any evidence should be referred to the relevant authorities.
3: These claims do not in any way form part of Tabcorp's customer offering, and Tabcorp has a zero tolerance for this behaviour. We are Australia's most regulated wagering company, and we take our responsibilities to compliance seriously.
1: Household spending has risen for a second consecutive month. The Australian Bureau of Statistics says the 0.8% rise last month follows a 1.2% increase in May. The biggest rise in spending was in transport, including new vehicle sales and air travel. The pro-Palestine protest at the Sydney Opera House on October 9, 2023 has been described as incredibly insensitive. President of the New South Wales Jewish Board of Deputies, David Ossip, has given evidence today at the Anti-Semitism Royal Commission in Sydney. The hearing is focused on protests and policing. The protest in question occurred 2 days after Hamas's deadly attacks on Israel, where thousands of pro-Palestine protesters rallied in solidarity with Gaza. Mr. Ossip has spoken about how Jews were told by police to avoid the Sydney CBD on that evening, despite the Opera House sales being lit in blue and white.
4: It was effectively the police saying, we can't keep your community safe. And as I've said in my statement, in my view, it was effectively the police transferring control of the CBD to the protesters.
1: A call has been issued for 12,000 urgent blood donations. Shannon Kirkwood reports.
5: Red Cross Lifeblood says winter is hindering donations, impacting its blood stock levels. The shortages are most pronounced in New South Wales and Queensland, and the greatest need is for type A and type O. More than 80% of Australians have an O or A blood type. Chief Customer Officer Kath Stone says up to 1,600 donation appointments are sitting empty every day around the nation, while cold symptoms are impacting the availability of donors during the winter months. She says with only 3% of Australians regularly donating blood, others are being asked to step up.
1: Turning to sport, Matt King says he knows what's expected of him as the new head coach of the New South Wales men's State of Origin team. King was announced as Laurie Daly's replacement this morning. He has worked as an assistant coach for the Blues as well as the Sydney Roosters in the NRL in recent years. He says he's ready for the challenge.
6: But the one true rugby league love of my life has been the New South Wales Blues. To know now that I have the opportunity to guide the team moving forward, to lead the program over the next little period, as I mentioned, means the absolute world to me.
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8: Well, I only just made it back for that one. A bit of a contab in the back there with Barb, and I just heard the end of the news. I went, whoops, I gotta go. Anyway, and I do gotta go. I gotta go home, have some lunch. My time here is over. I didn't get a message back off Graham, but I'll chuck some spin on his show. Don't forget to catch up with him at 2 o'clock, 5 o'clock somewhere. And he's always got something different happening, Graham, which is what community radio is all about. You don't want to listen to the same thing all the time. We'll shake it up a bit. But if you want to be here, or you've got a show, we're looking for a good sports presenter. Anybody out there is all good with their footy and sports and want to do a report on the local football stuff, come join us. We need one. And we got a famous one too, Danny Almair. He used to do the sports presentation show many, many years ago, so he told me. So, yeah, if you could, anybody can do it. Just give us a call. We're always looking for new suckers. I mean, recruits. Anyway, today's sunny. 4 to 19 degrees is your range today. Central west slopes from plains for Tuesday. Partly cloudy. Winds southwest 15 to 20 kilometres an hour, becoming light in the evening. The chance of rain, 5%. Could be less than 1 millimetre. UV index is moderate, but you can still get sunburnt in the wintertime, so just remember that. No fire danger rating. So if you're having a barbecue, be careful. 17.3 degrees is the current temperature, feels like 13.3. Humidity is 44%, so steadily dropping. The wind's currently coming from the south at 15 kilometres an hour, gusting to 22. No rain since 9 a.m. this morning. Or in the last hour, for that fact. That'd be a miracle, wouldn't it? Rain pouring out of a perfectly blue sky. 1,024 on the barometer, and stable. I'm looking at our top temp, 1 o'clock. Okay. And, it's looking good for 3 o'clock for school pickup. No active warnings in the area, which is all good. 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But we'll go over this one anyway while we're here. 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Make an appointment, obviously. Canamble Park Multipurpose Unit, 150 Castle Ray Street, Canamble. Slow down. Okay, and they're there from the 27th of July to the 18th of September. So that's the Mobile Oral Health Care Centre. 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Okay, free dental. As Marty B would say, be there or be square. Okay, thanks for joining me this morning. I hope something entertained you throughout the show at one point. And it is lunchtime for me. As I said, Graham will be in this afternoon with his normal biso. So from me, have a wonderful day. As I said at the beginning, if it's a birthday, have a great one. An anniversary, have a lovely one. And I hope there's many more to come. Until next week, I'll see you. And I'll also be back here on Thursday, I think it is, with Lolly. And we're doing up an interview, so I'll leave that one in the wind. I might just do a drive-by in the middle of the week. You never know with me. I'll come in and play, change a playlist and stick around for a while and do some weather and, just drive off. I call it a drive-by, which is cool. Okay, then. We've had all that, and we've got some more Chainsmokers coming up. Selfie, Jennifer Page, The Go-Go's, Our Lips Are Sealed, Leanne Rimes, Madison Avenue. Yeah, so we've got some good music coming up for the afternoon. Which is excellent. Okay then, it's 12:09. I'm already late for the important date. Better click my heels and find my way home. Bye from Marty B. Be there or be square.
9: When Jason's at the table, I kept on seeing him look at me while he's with that other girl. Do you think he was just doing that to make me jealous? Because he was totally texting me all night last night, and I don't know what the booty

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What a creep. Is that guy sleeping over there? Yeah, the one next to the girl with no shoes on. That's so ratchet. That girl is such a fake model. She definitely bought all her Instagram followers. Who goes out on Mondays? Okay, let's go take some shots. Oh no, I feel like I'm gonna throw up. Oh wait, never mind.

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1: Hello, I'm Shannon Kirkwood. More birds in South Australia are suspected to have contracted bird flu. The state is responding to the first mass mortality event from the deadly H5 strain. The federal government says surveillance and monitoring is being ramped up. Household spending on new vehicles and air travel has risen. The Australian Bureau of Statistics says seasonally adjusted figures for the month of June shows household spending rose 0.8%, a second consecutive monthly rise. Transport saw the highest increase of 3%, with electric vehicle sales and air travel spending leading the way. While households spent more on electronic goods, performing arts and other live entertainment and gambling activity, but spent less on fuel. Long-range fires and hypersonic weapons and autonomous systems are among the capability priorities for the Australian Defence Force. The federal government has launched its 10-year Defence Innovation, Science and Technology Strategy today. It aims to accelerate the delivery of new technologies for defence, as well as strengthening Australia's sovereign industrial base. New Chief of the Australian Defence Force, Admiral Mike Hammond, says the strategy will enable defence to transition to new technologies sooner. He's referred to Ukraine's successful use of autonomous systems.
2: Devastating effect on Russia's strategic bomber capability, about $7 billion worth of damage. That to me is a shining example of the utility and cost benefit offering of uncrewed systems.
1: Live Performance Australia is warning philanthropy must not be a substitute for government investment. Representatives from the arts and creative sector are sharing views on arts and culture philanthropy at a parliamentary inquiry today. It's examining opportunities to strengthen private investment in the arts. Live Performance Australia's Kim Tran says getting the balance right between public and private funding is a challenge.
3: Increasingly, performing arts companies are expected to do more with less. Philanthropy and fundraising are not just nice-to-haves. They are essential to the financial viability and sustainability of our performing arts organisations to deliver on their purpose.
1: She says barriers include tax settings and a lack of awareness among potential donors about the value of arts and culture. The first of former broadcaster Alan Jones's alleged victims is giving evidence for a second day in Sydney. The 85-year-old is facing the first week of a local court hearing after he pleaded not guilty to indecent assault and sexual touching without consent. Victorian Premier Ben Carroll has announced a major cabinet reshuffle. Among the changes, Colin Brooks will be the Treasurer. Anthony Carbines picks up the new portfolio of artificial intelligence and digital economy, while Gabrielle Williams takes on education. European Union leaders are holding emergency talks today to discuss border security. It's in response to last week's influx of tens of thousands of migrants from Morocco into the Spanish autonomous city of Ceuta on the North African coast. European Commission President Ursula von der Leyen is calling for united action on border security. Turning to sport, Alexandra Ayala has become the first tennis player from the Philippines to win a WTA Tour title. The 21-year-old defeated American Jessica Pegula 4-6, 6-4, 6-love in the final of the Washington DC Open. The win sees her move into the top 20 in the world rankings. Meantime, American Taylor Fritz won the men's singles title. And Richmond's Nathan Broad has announced his retirement. His final game will be against St Kilda next weekend at the MCG. Broad has played 189 AFL games for the Tigers since making his debut in 2016.
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1: Hello, I'm Shannon Kirkwood. Departmental officials have been questioned about the consultation process and relevant documents on the government's gambling legislation. A Senate committee examining the bill is holding public hearings in Canberra. The proposal includes a capping of gambling advertisements at a maximum of 3 per hour. Here's an exchange between Senator David Pocock and David McKay from the Department of Infrastructure, Transport, Regional Development, Communications, Sport and the Arts.
2: What I'm hearing is that there is absolutely no evidence behind 3 ads an hour. This is something that was cooked up around the cabinet table that has been handed to the department to try and implement.
3: Senator, I don't think that's a fair characterisation of how we've described the
2: process. Where's it come from then?
3: What we have said is that we're not in a position to disclose the deliberations of the cabinet.
1: Australians are being urged to roll up their sleeves as an urgent call is made for extra blood donations. Australian Red Cross Lifeblood says stocks of A positive and O positive and O negative blood are running low. The latter nicknamed unicorn blood as it can be given to anyone in an emergency. Spokesperson Hannah Raymond has told National Radio News winter illnesses are hindering donations.
4: Each year during winter we see a lot of people unable to make their appointments due to colds and flu symptoms and, you know, generally just being a bit of a colder time and not wanting to come out of the house. So we do see a lot of empty donor chairs, which is why we need Aussies who are feeling healthy and well to step up.
1: A record number of financial complaints have been lodged by Australians. David Wilson has the story.
5: A total of 119,949 financial complaints were recorded by the Australian Financial Complaints Authority in the last financial year. It's the third consecutive year the number of complaints has exceeded 100,000. Personal transaction accounts, motor vehicle insurance and credit cards were the most complained about products. The most reported issues were delays in claim handling, service quality and claim rejection. While scam complaints rose 12% following decline the previous year. The authority says the figures highlight the impact ongoing cost of living challenges and economic uncertainty is having on consumers.
1: 25 US states are suing the Trump administration over its latest tariffs. President Donald Trump announced tariffs on 60 trading partners last month, including Australia, over what he called a failure to crack down on imports produced by forced labour. New York Attorney General Letitia James says under the Constitution, the president doesn't have the power to impose sweeping tariffs on whatever countries he wants. A largely dry day is forecast for most of the nation tomorrow. The Bureau of Meteorology's Sarah Scully has Wednesday's national forecast.
6: We have this high pressure system moving into eastern parts of the country, bringing generally dry and settled weather. With this low pressure system in the Tasman Sea that's directing southwesterly winds and bringing a few showers to that very far southeastern corner. Then out west, this cold front brushing the southern tip, bringing a few showers, while the patchy rain and showers that have been affecting inland areas over the last couple of days is expected to ease.
1: And a 34-month-old bull from the New South Wales Northern Tablelands has made history at the Royal Queensland Show. Cracker has been crowned the heaviest bull in ECCA history, weighing in at 1.426 tonnes. To Sport Now, Swimming Australia says Isaac Cooper has voluntarily stepped down from the national team's leadership group after he attended a drinking session at the Glasgow Commonwealth Games instead of supporting teammates. And Brisbane Broncos star Ali Brigginshaw is expected to front the NRLW judiciary tonight for a Grade 3 dangerous throw.
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8: Here's a little song here that we recorded about 4 years ago, and we put it in our latest album. I kind of like it. It's another one of those heart songs I'd like to do for you.

And that was Charlie Pride, Help Me Make It Through the Night. Chilsy here for a Tuesday afternoon. Lovely weather out there. Still a bit cool of a night. Fair bit of wood being used about town, but August is a funny month. I used to live in Canada and we had that big field day there in this week. It's about the only place in Australia where come sort of 18th, 19th of August, 20th, I don't know what date it is year. Four seasons in one day out at that place. And used to get the smell of the abattoir and the hide place too, but they seem to have got that under control and there's no longer an abattoir there, so whatever. Okay, we'll keep going with a bit of music, and I've got a bit of Billy Joel and Captain Jack.

0: reminder that school speed zones are now in operation. Speed limits of 40 kilometres per hour and below should now be observed. New South Wales school zones generally operate between 8 to 9:30am and 2:30 to 4pm on school days.
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And that was Peace Train from Cat Stevens, and that's for our long departed, he's only moved, yeah, Paul, who's now living around Wollongong area somewhere, loves Cat Stevens. And before that, we had a heap, because I've had one of the members of the station here, we've just been talking, and we had a bit of Chicago, a bit of Cliff Richard, a bit of Jimmy Buffett, what else? Ann Murray, and I must like Jimmy Buffett, had him again. Okay, now this is a bloke we lost a few years ago now. I think he went missing before they actually found him. John English, the incredible performer, live act, and I think he might have been in Cats, some of the musicals and that. I saw him up in Darwin when I was up there. Would have been probably 1979, and he also had someone with him, but he was a great artist. Okay, and then we'll, what's the time? A quick one. Marty read this out this morning, but I'm not real good with letters. I need what the thing is. ASD, which is Autism Spectrum Disorder, which is, I suppose, another name for Asperger's, apparently, Asperger's syndrome. And this lady's going to do a walk. She's single mother of two boys. She lives in Walgett, and she's going to do, on the 22nd of August, she's going to walk from Walgett to Coonamble in all pink to try and raise funds for this syndrome. Shouldn't call it a disease, but anyway. 22nd of August, and she's put here, this will probably be the slowest hobble wobble walk in all pink ever to be recorded in history. But for the 56 Australians that are diagnosed every day with breast cancer, and for all the fighters, for all the survivors, and for all the families, every step matters, every dollar you can give help save a life together make a difference. So that's on the 18th of August. And I had to do a bit of homework here, because I wasn't. ASD is a lifelong brain-based condition that changes how a person acts, communicates, and connects with others. Called spectrum because it affects every person in a different way, bringing both unique challenges and special strengths. And I think they probably used to call it Asperger's, but it's not called that anymore. Anyway, we'll go on with a bit more music. And what have we got? So better put old John on, see if I talked about him. John English, Stand By Me.

0: And of course that was John English and Stand By Me. I've just been talking to Tony, one of our station members here, and he's into motorbikes and something I've never heard of before, and it's called Bunker Biker. It's a worldwide organisation, and it's it's a worldwide community of motorcycle riders who voluntarily provide accommodations to travelling bikers. And I've just looked up the world map, and they are absolutely everywhere. What a great organisation. No good for me. I can ride a horse, but like my father, I'm not real good on a motorbike. Not even good on a push bike. Here comes the news.
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2: Good afternoon, I'm Shannon Kirkwood. New South Wales Police has defended its handling of the pro-Palestine protest on October 9, 2023. Acting Deputy Commissioner Peter McKenna has given evidence at the Royal Commission on Anti-Semitism and Social Cohesion in Sydney. Today's hearing is focused on protests and policing. The October 9, 2023 protest occurred 2 days after Hamas's deadly attacks on Israel. President of the New South Wales Jewish Board of Deputies, David Ossip, has told the hearing Jews were told by police to avoid the Sydney CBD on that evening. Acting Deputy Commissioner McKenna has responded.
3: I haven't been able to ascertain factually that police gave the advice to the CSG for the Jewish community not to attend. However, as a city, I don't disregard the evidence of Mr. Ossip.
2: The hearing continues. Patients in Victoria are being warned they may be impacted by a doctor's strike next week. Clinicians are planning to walk off the job for 3 hours next Thursday at 13 hospitals in Melbourne. It will be the first clinicians' strike in 20 years and is the latest escalation of the fight with the state government over pay and safe conditions. The Victorian AMA says emergency departments will continue to function, but some outpatient clinics may see delays. While in New South Wales, people are being told to avoid the emergency department unless it's absolutely urgent. Premier Chris Minns has warned a host of emergency departments are currently experiencing a surge in winter illness. Officials say if individuals suspect their life might be in danger, please go to the emergency department or call 000. Speaking to 2GB, Mr. Minns has issued the following advice.
4: You can really expect the next 3 weeks to be the worst of the last 52. And to the extent that you can go to an urgent care clinic or see your GP in the morning, if it's not life-threatening, we genuinely suggest that you do that.
2: Queensland's 28th Governor will be Justice Thomas Bradley. He has received the approval of King Charles III. Justice Bradley has served on Queensland's Court of Appeal since March 2025, after serving as a Supreme Court judge since 2018. He will succeed Dr. Jeanette Young and will officially be sworn in on November the 1st. A charity cyclist who had just finished an MND fundraising ride from Broome to Barrel has died aged 82. Bob Montgomery's family has confirmed he died unexpectedly yesterday, a day after completing the 5,200-kilometre bike ride alongside his grandson. Overseas, Russia has accused Ukraine of launching drone attacks on a logistics hub and oil refinery near Moscow and St. Petersburg. While Russia says 7 people, including 3 children, were killed in a drone attack at a Russian beach on the Black Sea. And bird lovers are being asked to add their voice to a call to protect native wildlife. On this International Owl Awareness Day, BirdLife Australia says it's urging the federal government to sign off on a sales ban of wildlife-killing rat poisons. To sport now, in rugby league, newly named New South Wales men's State of Origin coach Matt King says he's ready for the challenge. King has been confirmed as Laurie Daly's replacement today.
5: But the one true rugby league love of my life has been the New South Wales Blues. To know now that I have the opportunity to guide the team moving forward, to lead the program over the next little period, as I mentioned, means the absolute world to me.
2: And Essendon assistant Cam Roberts has announced he's finishing up at the AFL club at season's end.
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band. That was Waylon Jennings, the good old boys. That's a theme from The Dukes of Hazzard. A great movie. Yeah. Okay, we pause for the following funeral announcement. Mary Michelle Murat, Nima Caddy, late of Double O, formerly of Canamble, passed away on the 11th of July 2026, aged 97 years. Beloved wife of Henrik, deceased. Loved stepmother, mother-in-law and grandmother of all her family. Relatives and friends are warmly invited to attend Mary's funeral service to be held in the Western District's Memorial Park Chapel, 11 L Boofenbar Road, Dubbo, on Wednesday the 5th of August 2026, commencing at 11 a.m, followed by a private cremation. Funeral arrangements are in the care of W. Larkham & Son, Funeral Directors of Dubbo. A great local identity, Mary, along with her dad, and they owned, I think, a property out near where, out near Calga, and a great horsewoman, a great horsewoman, had a lot to do with our pony club, the pony club here in Canamble. Okay, we'll have a bit of Pink Floyd. Yeah, I haven't heard a bit of this one for a while.

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1: I'm a fairly placid bloke, nothing gets me too fired up. But with this bastard up the road, I'd fallen out enough, you know. Parties every Friday night, a pack of pit bulls raising hell, goats and chickens out the back that really bloody smell, a V8 ute and Harley that never quite get on the road, but he's got them roaring every Sunday just before his rooster crows. His kids are little mongrels stealing bikes and chucking rocks, but when they rotten-egged me car, I'd had to bloody stop. I punched his number in me phone, and when he said hello, I had this venom in me mouth, and didn't I let it go? Don't hello me, you dipstick, what a bloody nerve. You think you're God Almighty, get set to cop a serve. I've had a bloody gutful of the way you carry on. You've outstayed your welcome here, and it's time you moved along. Look, don't try to interrupt me, there's plenty more to come. We put up with you for years, so you just bite your bloody tongue, you big mouth ignoramus. Don't want to hear your butts putting up with your crap and drive anybody nuts with your son of Satan, kids and your wife, your evil cow. Pack up the whole shebang and head to someone else's town. We'll be rejoicing in the streets, we'll toll the death knell bell. We'll be holding up a sign that says, I hope you rot in hell. Wait, I haven't finished. What? Oh yeah, I'm pretty sure. 6762774. Oh, you're kidding. Oh, geez, I'm sorry. Yeah, I feel like such a goose. Yeah, it wasn't very nice. Yeah, it was pretty strong abuse. Look, I really do apologise. I know it hit you without warning. Righto, Reverend James, look like I'll see you Sunday morning. Getting into trouble there, folks. Thank you.

Okay, of course that was the one and only Brian Ferry with A Hard Rain's Gonna Fall, and we had a bit of Muzz before that with the Dentist and the Judge, and we had a bit of Waylon Jennings with Good Old Boys and Pink Floyd, Wish You Were Here. Okay, now up at the hospital till the 18th of September. Been there since the 27th of July. You got free dental care from the Western New South Wales Local Health District. It's at the Canamble MPS, Multipurpose Service, and it's at the hospital. It's on the southern end. It's sort of the southern. You got to go in the northern entrance, but it's up towards the southern boundary, and. For all children under 18 listed on a Medicare card, and for all adults listed on one of these concession cards. So it's a pension, a concession card, a healthcare card, Commonwealth Seniors Health Card. And your phone at this number to make a booking, it's 1-800-679-336. It takes a while to do that, but it's great service. It's on a big, huge van. I said to one of the girls I'd fit a lot of horses in it, but she didn't see the funny side of that. But anyway, it's a beaut setup, and they're I don't know whether the actual chain, there's four people working in there, but I don't know the one dentist, and I don't know whether they changed the dentist over or not, but I've been up there myself. A very nice lady, and a great team. So with the loss of our dentist at the AMS, I think it's a great thing to have this. So try and make use of it, and it might come back. I didn't even know it existed until the other day when I was quoted a fairly big sum to get a tooth removed, which is still there but half removed. Yeah, so that's from 27th July up to the 18th of September. Okay, let's have a bit more music, and we've got a bit of James Taylor, Shower the People.

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1: Okay, yeah, we've had a bit of listen to the music from the Doobie Brothers. Just loving the First Degree from Bananarama, Thick as a Brick. The old Jethro Tull and Big Shot from Billy Joel. Okay, we've got a weather report for today. It's now 18 degrees. It feels like 14.5, but it's a reasonably good sunny day. We are in August, which sometimes is the four seasons in one day type month. 5% chance of rain. What have we got today? 4 degree minimum, 19 degree max, 5% chance. Now it's a 5% chance right through to Saturday. Today, 1 mil, 1 mil, 1 mil, 1 mil, all the way through to Saturday, where there's a 20% chance of 1 mil. And we've got, I should have got some wood, I think. 4 degree today. 0 tomorrow, 0 to 16 tomorrow, 0 to 17 Thursday, 0 to 18 Friday, 0 to 20 on Saturday. Then on Sunday we've got an 8 degrees. Wow. 19 degree and we've got a 60% chance of 1 to 5 mil. Monday, 3 degree minimum, 17 degree max, 20% chance of 1 to 5. Tuesday, 2 degree minimum, 18 degree max, 10% chance of 1 mil. Wednesday, 3 degree minimum. And 19 degree max, 50% chance of 1 mil. Thursday, 3 degree minimum, 16 degree max, 50% chance of 1 mil. 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Okay, now we'll have a bit more music and we've got Whitney Houston and Every Woman.

0: News. Hello, I'm Lewis Donaldson. Gambling agencies have denied allegations illegal drugs and sex workers were offered to customers. Representatives from Sportsbet and Tabcorp have appeared at an inquiry which is examining the government's gambling bill. Julian Wheeling from Tabcorp has told the hearing any evidence of such allegations should be referred to the relevant authorities.
1: These claims do not in any way form part of Tabcorp's customer offering, and Tabcorp has zero tolerance for this behaviour. We are Australia's most regulated wagering company, and we take our responsibilities to compliance seriously.
0: Yesterday, former NRL player Luke Bateman alleged gambling companies offered him illicit drugs. He told the hearing at the peak of his addiction he lost tens of thousands of dollars a month. Australian Red Cross Lifeblood says over 1,600 blood donation appointments are sitting empty across the country every day. It's launching a new appeal for blood donations as stocks of certain types dwindle. Individuals are advised they must be 7 days clear of any respiratory illnesses to donate, and their prevalence in winter means thousands are unable to do so. Speaking to National Radio News, spokesperson Hannah Raymond says O positive and O negative stocks are crucial.
2: We know that there might be a really strong chance that someone in an emergency could use your blood when we don't know what blood type that person is. So it's really important that we have especially O negative blood type, which is what we call our unicorn blood that can be used in an emergency on anybody.
0: Deputy Prime Minister Richard Marles has condemned the ABC sketch of Gina Rinehart and welcomed its referral to the Ombudsman. The sketch appeared in a segment of the TV show Race Around the World. Mr. Marles acknowledged he had not seen the video and did not intend to watch it.
3: Now, you know, the ABC has its editorial independence. We respect that. But we do think that it is appropriate that the ABC has referred this to the Ombudsman. And I'm surprised that this video is still on its site.
0: A drone has hit a busy beach in southern Russia, killing 7 people, including 3 children, according to local authorities. Social media footage verified by the BBC shows a drone flying towards a cliffside before crashing onto the beach below into tourists and civilians. The governor of the Krasnodar region says 40 people were injured, with 17 taken to hospital. Ukraine has been accused of deliberate strikes on citizens. The country has not yet commented. A community forum is being held in regional South Australia today amid a growing number of bird flu detections. With more, Shannon Kirkwood.
4: The state's recorded Australia's first bird flu mass mortality event, meaning the nation may be entering the next phase of the outbreak. Experts and state government ministers will be at a community meeting in Robe tonight to talk about H5 bird flu, preparedness measures and animal, human and environmental health considerations. Robe returned its first positive H5 bird flu case last week in a silver gull. It will be the first of several community meetings to be held over the next week. Australians are being asked to remain vigilant in reporting sick and dead birds and other wildlife. The emergency Animal Disease Hotline can be reached on 1800 675 888.
0: And there's just 1 week to go until census night. The Australian Bureau of Statistics is reminding people they can complete their census as soon as they receive the instructions. The ABS says it's already received over 1 million completed forms. Everyone in Australia on census night must be included on a census form. This includes visitors and visa holders. And 3-time Richmond Premiership defender Nathan Broad has told his teammates he'll be playing his last game next weekend. Broad says he's opted to retire rather than accept an on-field leadership role at West Coast. His last AFL match will be against St Kilda at the MCG next weekend.
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band. That was the one and only George Strait with Baby's Gotten Good at Goodbye. And before that, a bit of Cold Chisel with K-San and Chapel of Love from the Dixie Cups. Okay, just going to try something new and see if it works.

but 22, I think at the time. I'd been out on the road, lonely at night. And it'd been a while,

What a great song. Ella Langley and Riley Green. I think it might be Hungover. I don't know if it was a movie in 2024. But anyway, good song. Great song. And what else have we got here? I might just read that funeral announcement again. It's on tomorrow. Mary Michelle Murat, Nima Caddy, BEM, late of Dubbo, formerly of Canamble, passed away 11th of July 2026, aged 97 years. Beloved wife of Henry, deceased, loved stepmother, mother-in-law and grandmother of all her family. Relatives and friends are warmly invited to attend Mary's funeral service to be held in the Western District Memorial Park Chapel, 11 Boofenbar Road, Dubbo, on Wednesday, 5th of August 2026, commencing at 11 a.m. to be followed by a private cremation. Funeral arrangements are in the care of W. Larkham & Son, Funeral Directors of Dubbo.

And that was Buck Owens and Hello Trouble. Before that, we had Beer 30 from Brooks and Dunn, Blake Shelton with Bet You Still Think About Me, and While He Knows, Still Knows Who I Am from Kenny Chesney. Now I've got an old favourite of mine, goes back a long way, goes back to the 70s, late 70s when I was at university in college, and the bloke absolutely loved Fleetwood Mac. And it's pretty, you never get sick of Fleetwood Mac. They're a good band, and they've lost one of their lead singers, but yeah, great band.

And that was Joe Nichols and Tequila Makes Her Clothes Fall Off. I've got a relation, a nephew, that's a bit the same. Okay. No name, no pain. And also, just a quick one here now. While ever we have someone on the air here, you can request a message. 0417 746 386. I've given it a test using my phone and it works, so if you've got a request, give that number a call. Because there's got to be someone on air, or I don't think you can leave a message. 0417 746 386. Well, go on with a bit more music, and I've got a bit of the old ABBA. I've gone from Tequila to ABBA. Does your mother know?

And that with ABBA, Does Your Mother Know? Okay, quick weather report. 16.8 degrees, feels like 12.3. Still a bit cool. Might be a bit cool tonight. Get the wood out, if you've got any. Few people around town selling wood, which is great for the town. Today we've got 4 degree minimum, 19 degree max. 5% chance of 1 mil. Wednesday, 0. 15 degree max, 5% chance of 1 mil. Thursday, 0. 17 degree max. Ditto on the rainfall. Friday, 0 again. 18 degree max. There's a bit of cold weather still to come. 5%, 1 mil. Saturday, 0 degree minimum, 20 degree max. 20% chance of 1 mil. Sunday, 8 degree minimum, 19 degree max. 60% 1 mil. Monday, 3 degree minimum, 17 degree max. 20% chance 1 to 5. Tuesday, 2 degree minimum, 18 degree max. 10% chance of 1 mil. Then on Wednesday, the 12th, 3 degree minimum, 19 degree max, 50% chance of 1 mil. Then on Thursday, 3 degree minimum again, 16 degree max, and a 50% chance of 1 millimetre. 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Yeah, and if they haven't got Gray's motto, if they haven't got, they'll order it in, which is pretty good for a town like Canamble, because there's a lot of freight services come from Dubbo, but it's a long way to Dubbo to get a part or something you need. So give Phil and the crew a call at Gray's Auto Electrical, or drop in and see them. Okay, we'll go on to a bit more music now. We've got a bit of a forgotten girl now. She made some great music, Leanne Rimes, Can't Fight the Moonlight. And, of course, it's from the old Coyote Ugly theme.

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Coonamble Gym is at 67 Aberford Street and is open from 6 a.m. until midday and then again from 1 p.m. until 7 p.m. Coonamble Gym provides personal training, one-on-one sessions or regular group sessions. 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

0: And that was last night from Morgan Wallen. And before that, we had a bit of Come Monday from Jimmy Buffett, Heavenly Body from Travis Sinclair, and Can't Fight the Moonlight, as I said before, from Leon Rimes. Anyway, that's just nearly about me for the day, and we'll catch up down the road. I'm going to be away for a while.
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1: 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As you can tell, there's something for everyone at the Termo. 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
1: Hello, I'm Lewis Donaldson. The future of the Bureau of Meteorology will be the focus of an independent review. Environment Minister Murray Watt has announced former Murray-Darling Basin Authority head Philip Glood will head up the review. Mr. Watt says among the issues being examined, how the Bureau can restore trust from the public in the wake of its controversial organisational redesign.
2: This is a much broader review than just looking at any one particular incident or website. This is about how we can set the BOM up for future success, make sure that it is meeting the needs of Australians. Just like many other industries, we're seeing meteorology impacted by artificial intelligence and new technology. We need to see how the BOM can make use of that.
1: A final report is due to be handed down in March next year. Departmental officials have been questioned about the consultation process and relevant documents on the government's gambling legislation. A Senate committee examining the bill is holding public hearings in Canberra. It includes a capping of gambling advertisements at a maximum of 3 per hour. Here's an exchange between Senator David Pocock and David McKay from the Department of Infrastructure, Transport, Regional Development, Communications, Sport and the Arts.
3: What I'm hearing is that there is absolutely no evidence behind 3 ads an hour. This is something that was cooked up around the cabinet table that has been handed to the department to try and implement.
4: Senator, I don't think that's a fair characterisation of how we've described the
3: process. Where's it come from then?
4: What we have said is that we're not in a position to disclose the deliberations of the cabinet.
1: The first of former broadcaster Alan Jones's alleged victims has given evidence for a second day in Sydney. The 85-year-old is facing the first week of a local court hearing after he pleaded not guilty to indecent assault and sexual touching without consent. 6 men alleged the former Wallabies coach indecently assaulted or sexually touched them between 2003 and 2020, allegations Jones has denied. Australians are being urged to donate blood to reverse dwindling stocks of universal blood types. Australian Red Cross Lifeblood says that 1,600 appointments are empty every day, pushed up by winter illnesses making donors ineligible. Over 8,000 units of blood, plasma and platelets are used in urgent situations every month, some dispatched within 30 minutes. Speaking to National Radio News spokesperson Hannah Raymond says those who need blood are 10 times higher than those who give.
5: 1 in 3 people will need a blood donation in their lifetime, but only 1 in 30 people donate. So you never know if you or someone you love could be the recipient of a blood donation and you can make a really big impact on their life. So if you can, please roll up a sleeve.
1: President Donald Trump has doubled down on his claim that the Lincoln Memorial Reflecting Pool was damaged by vandals, even after his government admitted that it's not true. Mr. Trump says he was disappointed with attorney Jeanine Pirro, who dismissed vandalism charges against a former Olympian.
6: Because the judge was extremely unfriendly to Jeanine, and frankly, I think she choked, because the judge was really vicious. Instead of going after the people that did it, the judge went after her.
1: A document admitted the pool damage was due to flawed installation by the contractor. A record has been set for the number of companies registered in Australia last month. New numbers from the Australian Securities and Investment Commission saw 44,040 new companies registered in July. It follows almost 43,400 in June. And fast bowler Taylor Vlaminck has been named in the Australia A women's side, which will tour India next month, returning from a long stint on the sidelines due to injuries. The 15-player squad also includes Darcy Brown.
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the snowy, their spirits roam those hills, where ghostly mountain horsemen muster cattle still. Away up on the high plains, as they've always done, hear the snowies thunder when they let the horses run. See the horses gallop from the depth of mountain blue. The mighty mountains tremble to the thunder of their hooves. The mountain silhouettes against the moon so bright. Shadows are the horsemen, phantoms of the night. And the horsemen will be flying like clouds across the moon, racing against the weather

of the hoofbeat, the sound of a whipping dog. The mountains hear the stockmen push the rolling mob. Moving from the highlands to the valleys far below. All these legends of the snowy, it's the only life they know. They run the horses overnight into another dawn. Across the rugged

horsemen will be flying like clouds across the moon.

Such controversy in yesterday was never heard or known. So they're still grazing cattle as they did long ago. It's summer on the high plains and leaves

Want to know what's hot in country music? 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

it's Blondie. And that. She's giving you a ring, bro, to find out when you're coming down to town with. Mobile, mate. Don't ring if you can't afford it, and that. And I'll try and get back to you. Love you.

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I'm heading north, going up to Queensland. I'll never pass this way again. I've had enough, I'm going nowhere. I'm so tired of rain. 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
1: A flat battery, out of oil, or a flat tyre? 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
2: 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The voice.

0: Hello, I'm Lewis Donaldson. New South Wales Police has defended its handling of the pro-Palestine protest on October 9, 2023. Acting Deputy Commissioner Peter McKenna has given evidence at the Royal Commission on Anti-Semitism and Social Cohesion in Sydney. Today's hearing is focused on protests and policing. The October 9, 2023 protest occurred 2 days after Hamas's deadly attacks on Israel. President of the New South Wales Jewish Board of Deputies, David Ossip, has told the hearing Jews were told by police to avoid the Sydney CBD on that evening. Acting Deputy Commissioner McKenna has responded.
1: I haven't been able to ascertain factually that police gave the advice to the CSG for the Jewish community not to attend. However, as I sit here, I don't disregard the evidence of Mr. Ossip.
0: Gambling companies have been scrutinised today over children being exposed to gambling ads. Senator David Pocock showed a parliamentary inquiry screenshots from an online ad by Bet365, which included young children dressed in branded T-shirts competing in a race. Mr. Pocock also raised an example of gambling ads playing between Disney songs on a Spotify playlist.
2: But this is Mr. Nordenstelfer. This is. Can I just sum up this?
3: Yeah,
2: this is exactly why Australians are sick and tired of the BS that you try and tell us. Do you want every 7-year-old to have their own Spotify app so they aren't served ads?
0: Sportsbet's Mr. Norton Seltzer defended the Spotify ad, saying it appeared on an adult's playlist. Victorian doctors will go on strike for the first time in 20 years as part of action centred on a pay dispute. The Australian Medical Association says doctors will engage in a stop work action on Thursday, the 13th of August. The association says it will affect hospitals across the Melbourne CBD and in Parkville between 12:30 and 4 p.m. Deputy Prime Minister Richard Marles has condemned the ABC's sketch of Gina Rinehart and welcomed its referral to the Ombudsman. The sketch appeared in a segment of the TV show Race Around the World. Mr. Marles acknowledged he had not seen the video and did not intend to watch it.
4: Now, you know, the ABC has its editorial independence. We respect that. But we do think that it is appropriate that the ABC has referred this to the Ombudsman, and I'm surprised that this video is still on its site.
0: A drone has hit a busy beach in southern Russia, killing at least 7 people, including 3 children, according to local authorities. Social media footage verified by the BBC shows a drone flying towards a cliffside before crashing onto the beach below into tourists and civilians. The governor of the Krasnodar region says 40 people were injured, with 17 taken to hospital. Ukraine has been accused of deliberate strikes on citizens. The country has not yet commented. A new head coach has been named for the New South Wales Blues State of Origin team. Assistant coach Matt King will replace Laurie Daly, who stepped down on Monday. Speaking to the ABC, King spoke of what can be expected for the next 2 years.
5: I'm so clear on what the role looks like, mate, and so much goes into it, and part of that is dealing with the constant nature of scrutiny and pressure. The results mean a lot to a lot of people, and with that becomes a lot of pressure. So my focus won't be on the domino effect of a performance, it will be purely on the performance.
0: And the Sydney Kings have confirmed Xavier Cooks has been handed a 1-month suspension after failing an in-competition drug test. The suspension concluded a month ago. It's the second time in as many years the former NBL MVP has served a ban under Basketball Australia's anti-doping policy.
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0: is an expanding local company owned and operated by the Ralston family, and they are extremely proud of the job opportunities they have offered to locals. Batterline are a construction company who stand by their view that no job is too big or too small. They specialise in major roadwork construction, but they are more than happy to grade and improve your access road. They can also sink tanks and even desilt your dams as well. So next time you need that special job done, give the crew at Batterline a call on 68223019. 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

into an old song now, but we have recorded it, and it will be coming out on one of the future albums, an old Stan Costa song, and it's a bit different to the original version. The boys have shook it up a little bit. And anyway, it's one called the Clay Pan Boogie.

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1: Can't wait for the sun to shine again. Where do the clouds find so much rain? With COVID-19 and the war in Ukraine, can't wait for the sun to shine. We can't see the valley again today. All we can see is misty grey. Where do the birds all hide away? Waiting

station right now. And I'm waiting for a train at the right now station, at the right now station right now. And there's a whole lot of trains with different destinations going past my station right now. But the train I want is pulling into the station, to the right now station right now.

the right now station, at the right now station, right now. And there's a whole lot of trains with different destinations going past my station right now. But the train I want is pulling into

The devil went down to Georgia. He was looking for a soul to steal. He was in a bind because he was way behind and he was willing to make a deal. When he came across this young man sawing on a fiddle and playing it hot, and the devil jumped up on a hickory stump and said, "Boy, let me tell you what. I guess you didn't know it, but I'm a fiddle player too. And if you'd care to take a dare, I'll make a bet with you. Now you play pretty good fiddle, boy, but give the devil his due. I bet a fiddle of gold against your soul, 'cause I think I'm better than you.

The devil bowed his head because he knew that he'd been beat. 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Johnny said, "Devil, just come on back if you ever want to try again. I done told you once, you son of a bitch, I'm the best as ever been."

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I've been many years a shearer, and I fancied I could shear. I sure for Ralph of Guntram, and I've always missed the spear. I sure for Nicholas Bailey, and I declare to you that on his pure merino I could always struggle through. But, oh my, I never saw before the way we had to knuckle down at Rhianna Wall. I've been shearing down the Bogan, as far as Dandaloo, for good old Reed of Tabertong, I've often cut a few. Haddon, Regan, Quambone, and even Wingadee, I could close me shears at 6 o'clock for the quiet century. But, oh my, I never saw before the way we had to knuckle down at Rhianna Wall. I've been shearing down the Goulburn side, down at Douglas Park, for every day to pull away, and Toby did his work. I sure for General Stewart, whose tomb is on the mount, and the sprees I've had with Scrammy Jack, of more than I could count.

shown on John McMaster and on Rogedro Creek. I got all my dizzy map with 30 score a week. I sure a Tiramandja mine and on the Talbriga and McDermott for the cobbler and me sure at Buckingham. But oh my, I never saw before the way we had to knuckle down at Guriana War. I've been shearing at Yugara, I'll never forget the name, where Gardner robbed the escort that from the Lachlan came. A show for Bob Fitzgerald and at the Davy Rocks, back Philomy and Charlton and Mr. Henry Cox. Bah! Oh my, I never saw before the way we had them knuckle down.

0: Warrego and Paru. But Jackie Howe from Mulgadown just beat me by a few. The sheep were big and wrinkly, and the wool was tough as hell. I made him keep his head down, but he caught me on the bill. But, oh my, I never saw before the way we had to knuckle down at Guriana Hall. Well, I rang the shit at Nadu, and I rang at Gammon too. But Jackie was the only man that could ever put me through. I shortened all the wool sheds from the Barwon to the sea. I got speared at Guriana Hall before I'd barbered three. But, oh my, I never saw before the way we had to knuckle down at Guriana Hall. But that was in the good old days. Perhaps you've heard them say how Skelly Corn from Bathurst rode to Sydney in a day. But now I'm broken mouth, my shearing's at an end. But though they called me Whalebone, I would never known to bend. But, oh my, I never saw before the way we had to knuckle down at Guriana Hall. But spare me flaming days, I never saw before the way we had to knuckle down at Guriana Hall.
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Yankee shoe shine rag, and he held it tight. He stopped once to wipe the sweat away. I said, you mighty little boy to be a-working that way. He said, I like it, with a big wide grin. Kept on a-popping, and he said again, get rhythm.

And a very good morning to you. Yes, well, there you go. Always something new, isn't there, in radio, live radio? My microphone wouldn't work, so I've had to replace it. I'm lucky I've got plenty of equipment standing by. A very good morning to you. It is Walshy on the wireless. It is Wednesday morning, hump day. It's the 5th of August. What's on the agenda this morning? Well, our album of the week continues with Casey Barnes, Made for This. We'll give you the cue to call at the appropriate time. Book of the week this morning, Jane R. Miles. She's in Melbourne, and her debut offering, Stay Buried, out through HarperCollins. And around 7.15, Kevin Sullivan will be along to chat about his new single. We've got the Rural Livestock Report, and it is Walshy on the wireless, thanks to your local community radio station. And we've got the Fargon Beauties, and they're coming along real quickly. And then back to the music mix with Walshy on the wireless.

Apex, Texan, now Victorian resident Duck Bruce and Honky Tonk's Huge the Tears, Bad Weather, and Clock Out at 5. Folks, we're heading to the Rural Livestock Report, and to get us closer, another of the wonderful library of this very talented Texan, Duck Bruce, and five-star Honky Tonk.

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I'm Natasha Lobbin with today's report. Commercial cattle listings lifted 13% last week to 18,344 head. Clearance rates fell sharply to 59%, down 13 percentage points week on week, as vendors and buyers struggled to find common ground. The ACCI dropped 24 cents to 533 cents a kilo, while value over reserve lifted $12 to $69 a head, and 87% of lots attracted a bid. Steers totaled 8,069 head at 62% clearance, averaging 562 cents a kilo across a range of 432 to 749 cents. The 200 to 280 kilo category was the most heavily offered at 2,573 head, clearing 73% at 560 cents, down 35 cents on the week, and averaging $1,394 a head. The 280 to 330 kilo bracket recorded 1,992 head at 63% clearance, averaging 563 cents and $1,727 a head. Heavier steers in the 330 to 400 kilo range struggled, with just 45% cleared from 2,093 head. The 400 kilo plus lines performed better, clearing at 65% at 563 cents and $2,446 a head average, up $59 a head on the week. The steer premium over heifers sat at 59 cents a kilo. Heifers totaled 7,263 head at 64% clearance, averaging 503 cents a kilo across a 355 to 864 cent range. The 400 kilo plus category was the standout, clearing 99% at 509 cents and $2,156 a head. The 330 to 400 kilo bracket cleared 70% at 551 cents and an average of $1,965 a head, up $42 a head on the week. Processors accounted for 8% of purchases this week. That concludes today's market update, brought to you by Auctions Plus, dedicated to connecting ag.

0: A very good morning to you as you're waking around Australia on this fifth day of August. It is hump day, and folks, we are heading to the news and weather. I've got a wonderful friend in country music, and he's a friend of so many. Yes, because he's been, it seems, around for a fair while. We'll go to the music of Mr. Johnny Greenwood and his very comprehensive catalogue. He was a very big recorder in the early days of Australian pioneering country music.
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17: Brendan Redd. I hope you're enjoying the country music.

Wattle Blooms, Mum and Dad's Waltz, Tipper Gargan. That was a new recording because that was originally very scratchy and an old recording. And Where the Lazy Murray Rolls Along, Murray River Rolls Along. And we opened up with Out on the Warrego. Yeah. Folks, we are heading to the news and weather. If you're departing top of the hour, thanks for your company. Hope you enjoyed the musical journey. And hope you can join Heather Farrell tomorrow from Horsham. And I'll be back here, God willing, in the bunker on Friday. To take us to the news and weather, Johnny Greenwood continues. Big rigs and truck stops. Your cheating heart. And we might even about to jump into Grandma's feather bed.

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1: National Radio News.
2: Good morning, I'm Laura Devoy. New NAPLAN data shows signs of improvement in numeracy among students in years 5, 7 and 9. Around 29,000 more students are now in the exceeding category for numeracy, with 1,600 fewer needing additional support since new proficiency levels were introduced in 2023. However, there was a drop in year 3 numeracy. Stephen Gneil from the Australian Curriculum Assessment and Reporting Authority says while some of the data is encouraging, there are clear areas for improvement.
3: Particularly the decline in years 5, 7 and 9 average reading scores since the last year, and the increase in the number of students in the needs additional support category in reading and writing since 2023. It's also really disheartening to see disparities persisting over the years in the attainment of students from our regional and remote areas, our Indigenous students and those from a disadvantaged background.
2: Australia's chief vet, Dr. Beth Cookson, says there are now 81 confirmed H5 bird flu cases in South Australia alone. It comes after the country's first mass mortality event was confirmed earlier this week. Dr. Cookson says there have now been 102 confirmed or presumed positive detections of H5 bird flu in Australia. Police say a far-left extremist group is believed to be behind an arson attack on a suburban defence manufacturer. Lovett Technologies Australia, a defence manufacturer northeast of Melbourne, was targeted in July last year, with several vehicles set alight and a building graffitied. The Victorian Joint Counter-Terrorism Team alleges an unnamed extremist group has claimed responsibility in an online video. It's investigating whether the group was motivated by anarchist and revolutionary ideologies. A new report has identified property resale profits are losing momentum. Shannon Kirkwood reports.
4: Domain says in the first half of this year, 97.4% of house resales generated a profit, a small decline from the 97.5% in the second half of last year. The profit and loss report notes, despite the softer conditions, homeowners made record median profits of $458,000 on houses and $237,000 on units. Domain chief residential economist Dr. Nicola Powell says Perth, Brisbane and Adelaide are delivering strong results for sellers, while Melbourne and Canberra are showing the clearest signs of weaker market conditions. She says while it's far from a collapse in resale profits, it is the first sign Australia's long run of property profits is starting to ease.
2: Ukraine's president has accused Russian soldiers of taking pleasure in killing people after footage emerged which showed a Ukrainian market trader being chased by a drone. The 53-year-old was selling vegetables in the city of Kherson when a drone circled his vehicle and then exploded, leaving him with concussion and shrapnel wounds. He described what happened as the drone approached.
5: My wife started running away and it started turning around over the car. It started coming at me and I was trying to get away while showing I have nothing here. My wife got away and she started screaming, run. But where would I run? There's nowhere to go. To the bomb shelter? Terrifying. It really was.
2: That audio from the BBC. Turning to sport, Brisbane Broncos star Ali Brigginshaw has been suspended for 3 matches for a dangerous throw. The 36-year-old, who was found guilty at the NRLW judiciary last night, says she meant no malice in the tackle. Newcastle Knights prop Taylor Prettibon will miss 2 matches after pleading guilty to a careless high tackle, while West Tigers forward Holly Wheeler has been suspended for 1 match for dangerous contact.
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0: A very good morning to you as you're waking around Australia on this Wednesday morning. Yes, August 5. And folks, we'll get back to the music mix very shortly. And I can assure you this morning, I've gone back to some of those hits from a bygone era, mixed in amongst some new stuff. But we've also got coming up Book of the Week with Jane R. Miles, and she'll be chatting from Melbourne about her debut novel. It's out and about through HarperCollins Harlequin Book Division, and it's called Stay Buried. Folks, firstly, the weather around Australia on this hump day.
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0: In Brisbane, mostly sunny 25, Sydney sunny 19, Canberra minus 2 to 13, morning frost partly cloudy, Melbourne partly cloudy, a shower or 2 and 15, Hobart 14 and partly cloudy, and Adelaide becoming cloudy 16, Perth partly cloudy 20, and Alice Springs 24 and partly cloudy. Into Queensland, Cairns, partly cloudy 26, Townsville also 26 but sunny, Mackay sunny and 23, Rockhampton 26 and mostly sunny, Hervey Bay 23 and mostly sunny, and Gander 26 and partly cloudy. In the New South Wales, Armidale 2 through to 15, morning frost, sunny day, Orange minus 2 through to 8. That was Armidale minus 2 to 15. Orange minus 2 to 8. Morning frost, cloudy day. Yass, 11 and partly cloudy, possible shower. Young, minus 2 to 12. Frost, possible shower. And Cooma, once again this morning, minus 5 to 13. Morning frost, partly cloudy. Batemans Bay, partly cloudy, 19. And Bega, minus 1 to 18. Morning frost and a shower or 2 expected. In Griffith today, cloudy and 15. Into Victoria, Mildura, cloudy 15. Swan Hill and Shepparton, both cloudy and 14. And Bansdale, showers 14. Horsham, cloudy 13. And Warrnambool, cloudy, a shower or 2, 13. Into South Australia, Mount Gambier, cloudy 14. Port Pirie, early frost, partly cloudy 18. Anstruther, partly cloudy, 20. Into Tasmania and Nubina, partly cloudy, a shower or 2, 13. Yuinville, partly cloudy, and 14. And Oatlands, minus 1 to 11. Morning frost, cloudy day. In the Territory, Darwin, sunny and 32. While over in WA, Albany, partly cloudy, showers 17. Bunbury, partly cloudy, a shower 2, 19. Karratha, mostly sunny 29, and Newman 29 and partly cloudy. In Kununurra today, sunny 33, and Broome sunny 31. Meanwhile, here in Harrington and Taree on the mid-north coast of New South Wales, they tell us it's going to be a crackerjack day. Sunny and light winds, a top of 19. You're up to date with news, sport and weather. As we get back to the music mix before the album of the week, as we work through to the next news and weather, which will be along in around about 22 minutes, and our album of the week will follow that news and weather, and we'll ask you to hold the phones there for your cue to call. But in the meantime, Walshy on the wireless, good morning.
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1: Well, it's Book of the Week time on Good Morning Country, and I'm delighted to have a guest with a debut offering. It is out through HarperCollins and the Harlequin Book Division. Now, it comes from a young lady that is a former Royal Australian Navy sailor turned writer, born in the suburbs of Perth, Western Australia, and after travelling the world and working in top secret roles within the Department of Defence, she now splits her time between Australia and the Netherlands. Why the Netherlands, you ask? All will be revealed. And currently in Melbourne, we say a very good morning and welcome to Jane R. Miles. Good morning, Jane.
2: Good morning. Thank you for having me.
1: Absolute pleasure. Now, a debut offering, Stay Buried. I'm going to get to that in a moment. We've got a little bit of prelim to get through. WA, growing up, was book writing something on your horizon?
2: No, not at all. I think growing up in Paris, and at the time I did, it was mainly just the basics of getting through school and trying to work out where I was going to fit in life. And that meant growing up quite quickly and hence joining the Navy when I was quite young. So yeah, it was more of the getting out there and trying to figure out who I was.
1: Now, you did travel the world, as mentioned, and after a period of time, it was time to get out of the Navy and look at civilian life. Now, I mentioned the Netherlands. You'd married. Had you married before leaving the Navy, or that was one of the reasons?
2: No, I married after I left the Navy. It must have been almost 20 years since I left the Navy, if you can believe it.
1: Oh, okay.
2: I just sound very young. But trust me, I don't look it. No, I got married in the Netherlands, and I think it's been 2 years married and 4 years in the Netherlands.
1: You married Inga. So as you say, you share your time between the Netherlands and Australia. Totally different living conditions in both centres.
2: Yeah, incredibly different. But I always think that you should try to say yes as much as possible. So to opportunities, but also to travel, to, you know, ideas. So although it was never on my bingo card to live in the Netherlands, in fact, I had no, I had no dreams of leaving Australia for a long time because I was very happy there. It's just the way things are, and I think I'm very happy for how they turned out, but I think it's a keeping open mind of where you could end up in life, where you think you will be when you're younger, and where you end up in two completely different places. But I think it's nice to always try to say yes as much as possible and be open to those new experiences.
1: Jane, so you would have been in the Netherlands and looking for employment?
2: Yes.
1: Okay, not easy.
2: No, actually it's a lot harder than I thought. I think I was a big fish in a small pond and then I thought I would continue to be. But Europe's a totally different beast, and it did take me a little while to land and find a place there, and eventually I landed a position working adjacent to the Dutch Army, so it wasn't too far away from what I was already doing in Australia. And surprisingly or unsurprisingly, defence forces around the world have very similar problems and they speak the same language.
1: How did you get into the writing side of your journey?
2: It was actually during the pandemic, if you can believe it. I think a lot of people can relate to the idea that you keep falling forward, decisions keep getting made, and you go from leaving school to me joining the Navy, and then it's the pressures of rent and mortgage and life, and you keep just in that survival mode. But it wasn't until the pandemic that I actually got time to stop and think. And in fact, that first week in the pandemic was when I took up writing. And I think it's the first time I had a solid amount of sleep, and I realized for the first time where this passion I've had drips and drives off throughout my life, I could actually dedicate time to. Good things came out of the pandemic, horrible things, but good things too.
1: Yes, I agree. It's the same in music. People were forced to do things that were new, and some of those things have continued.
2: Yeah, exactly. And I think we were open to a lot more things during the pandemic as well. Experimenting with new voices and new music as well. Some of that's closed off again.
1: So there's all this procedure that you're going to go through. How did you come up with the storyline? Folks, I must tell you that we're talking about a wonderfully constructed storyline, and it evolved around the cyclone of 1974. Yes, Cyclone Tracy. Well, there's a name from the past and an era from the past. So you created this storyline. This would have been as a result, no doubt, of being there. not Tracy, but in Darwin.
2: In Darwin, yes. I was posted there for a time around 2006, and this novel, one of its points of view, one of the timelines is 1974, and the other is 2004. So just set just before I was posted there. And so some of the descriptions of Darwin are taken from that time. But the actual inspiration for the story came from a photo my mum took in the late 70s, early 80s. She was a gold prospector, and she was traveling around up north, and she stumbled upon a bunker in the middle of nowhere, hundreds of kilometers from the nearest road in the outback, covered in red dirt. And when she went downstairs into the bunker, it was flooded. And she took a photo of herself inside the wood as far as she could get into the bunker. And that was the inspiration for the story, the existence of this bunker.
1: Well, I must stress to our listeners that the book is under the banner of fiction, but there would have been a whole lot of research needed to complete this storyline. Are you good at research, or you must be?
2: I think I'm curious, and I think that goes a long way. Curious and enthusiastic when it comes to research. And although most of it can't be used in the novel because just bulk it out with interesting facts, but not necessarily necessary for a story. It adds the colour that you need to provide that realism. So, yeah, I do enjoy it. And I think Cyclone Tracy lives with most of us, even the generations that weren't part of Cyclone Tracy. That fear lives inside of us, and it becomes this legend, even for generations after. So it was both an interesting and haunting type of research.
1: Folks, I'm chatting with Jane R. Miles. Her debut novel is out and about through HarperCollins and the Harlequin Book Division. Stay Buried. Let's set the scene. Christmas Eve, 1974. As Cyclone Tracy tears through Darwin, four girls disappear into the heart of the outback. No tracks, no bodies, no answers. Decades later, one returns. She claims to be one of the missing, but is she? There is no proof of who she is, only a keepsake that once belonged to another missing woman, Sally. A teen mother whose disappearance never mattered to anyone but Vaughn, the daughter she had left behind. Sally's return rekindles the cold case as desperate families plead for answers, and a dark mystery begins to surface. Well, you do take us on a journey with Vaughn and Lisa Marie. This is a wonderful way of highlighting this storyline, the way you've done it. Well done.
2: Thank you. It took a So a lot of trial and error.
1: Can you give our listeners a very brief overview of the storyline without putting any spoilers in there? Because I don't want to touch on too far in because of those spoilers.
2: Well, it's a fairly basic premise. It's two timelines, 1974 and 2004. So it's based on the group of four girls that are seeking shelter from Cyclone Tracy. And they stumble across a bunker in the middle of nowhere, and that's where they seek shelter and shortly become trapped. So their story centers around the survival inside the bunker, whereas the 30 years later, it's the families that are left behind. So the lives that they've led since these daughters and fiancé in one case have gone missing. When a woman returns claiming to be one of these missing girls, they have to then realize what secrets they've been holding on to and what truths they already know in order to discover who she is. So it's a joint story of survival and closure, or the myth of closure.
1: Jane, are there plans for book number two?
2: There are. Hopefully. If this one does well, then there'll be a book two.
1: Okay. Well, with time not permitting, I've got to wrap up our chat. I want to firstly congratulate you on this giant step forward in your writing career. Congratulations to you on Stay Buried, and I do hope there'll be book two, and I do hope that I get the chance to chat with you, whether it be in the Netherlands or back here in Australia. To you and life, all the very best down the track.
2: Thank you. That really means the world, and thank you for having me on the program.
1: Folks, readily available. Go to your favorite bookshop or go online, harpercollins.com.au, through the Hachet Book Division. The lady's name is Jane R. Miles. The book is entitled Stay Buried. A hidden bunker, a ghost, scratches on the concrete wall, pictures inside of you, Master. And the little girl who understood the darkness better than anyone. It's all between the pages of this brand new release. Folks, we'll have another book of the week at the same time next week, but in the meantime, we've got news and weather fast approaching. Here's a bit of music to take us there.

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1: National Radio News.
2: Good morning, I'm Laura Devoy. New NAPLAN data shows signs of improvement in numeracy among students in years 5, 7 and 9. Around 29,000 more students are now in the exceeding category for numeracy, with 1,600 fewer needing additional support since new proficiency levels were introduced in 2023. However, there was a drop in year 3 numeracy. Stephen Gunneal from the Australian Curriculum Assessment and Reporting Authority says while some of the data is encouraging, there are clear areas for improvement.
3: Particularly the decline in years 5, 7 and 9 average reading scores since the last year, and the increase in the number of students in the needs additional support category in reading and writing since 2023. It's also really disheartening to see disparities persisting over the years in the attainment of students from our regional and remote areas, our Indigenous students and those from a disadvantaged background.
2: Australia's chief vet, Dr. Beth Cookson, says there are now 81 confirmed H5 bird flu cases in South Australia alone. It comes after the country's first mass mortality event was confirmed earlier this week. Dr. Cookson says there have now been 102 confirmed or presumed positive detections of H5 bird flu in Australia. Police say a far-left extremist group is believed to be behind an arson attack on a suburban defence manufacturer. Lovett Technologies Australia, a defence manufacturer northeast of Melbourne, was targeted in July last year, with several vehicles set alight and a building graffitied. The Victorian Joint Counter-Terrorism Team alleges an unnamed extremist group has claimed responsibility in an online video. It's investigating whether the group was motivated by anarchist and revolutionary ideologies. A new report has identified property resale profits are losing momentum. Shannon Kirkwood reports.
4: Domain says in the first half of this year, 97.4% of house resales generated a profit, a small decline from the 97.5% in the second half of last year. The profit and loss report notes, despite the softer conditions, homeowners made record median profits of $458,000 on houses and $237,000 on units. Domain chief residential economist Dr. Nicola Powell says Perth, Brisbane and Adelaide are delivering strong results for sellers, while Melbourne and Canberra are showing the clearest signs of weaker market conditions. She says while it's far from a collapse in resale profits, it is the first sign Australia's long run of property profits is starting to ease.
2: Ukraine's president has accused Russian soldiers of taking pleasure in killing people after footage emerged which showed a Ukrainian market trader being chased by a drone. The 53-year-old was selling vegetables in the city of Kherson when a drone circled his vehicle and then exploded, leaving him with concussion and shrapnel wounds. He described what happened as the drone approached.
5: My wife started running away and it started turning around over the car. It started coming at me and I was trying to get away while showing I have nothing here. My wife got away and she started screaming, run. But where would I run? There's nowhere to go. To the bomb shelter? Terrifying. It really was.
2: That audio from the BBC. Turning to sport, Brisbane Broncos star Ali Brigginshaw has been suspended for 3 matches for a dangerous throw. The 36-year-old, who was found guilty at the NRLW judiciary last night, says she meant no malice in the tackle. Newcastle Knights prop Taylor Prettibon will miss 2 matches after pleading guilty to a careless high tackle, while West Tigers forward Holly Wheeler has been suspended for 1 match for dangerous contact.
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7: Good morning to you as you're waking around Australia on this Wednesday morning, the 5th of August. It is hump day. And folks, we're heading to the Album of the Week with Casey Barnes. Hold the phones. We'll give you the cue to call at the appropriate time. And a reminder, no calls during the next news and weather also, please. I'll give you the cue after the weather there. In the meantime, let's look at the weather around Australia on this hump day.
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7: In Brisbane, mostly sunny and 25, Sydney 19 and sunny, Canberra 2 to 13, morning frost, partly cloudy, Melbourne partly cloudy, a shower 2 to 15, and Hobart 14 and partly cloudy, Adelaide becoming cloudy 16, Perth partly cloudy 20, in Alice Springs today 24 and partly cloudy, into Queensland Cairns 26 and partly cloudy, Townsville sunny and 26, and Mackay 23 and sunny. In Rockhampton, 26 and mostly sunny. Harvey Bay, mostly sunny, 23. And Gander, partly cloudy, 26. Into New South Wales, Armidale, minus 2 to 15. Morning frost, sunny day. Orange, minus 2 to 8. Morning frost, cloudy day. Yass, partly cloudy, a possible shower about 11. And Young, minus 2 to 12. Frost, possible shower, and Cooma, minus 5 to 13. Morning frost, partly cloudy. Batemans Bay, 19 and partly cloudy, and Bega, minus 1 to 18. Morning frost, shower or two expected. And into Griffith, cloudy and 15. Victoria, Mildura, and cloudy 15 for Mildura. Swan Hill and Shepparton, both cloudy and 14, and Bansdale also 14, but with showers. Folks, Horsham, cloudy 13, and Warrnambool, cloudy, shower or two expected 13. Into South Australia, Mount Gambier, cloudy 14, Port Pirie, early frost, partly cloudy 18, and Ceduna, partly cloudy 20. Into Tasmania, Nubina, partly cloudy, a shower or two 13, Ewenville, partly cloudy 14, and Oatlands minus 1 to 11. Morning frost, cloudy day. In the Territory, Darwin, sunny and 32, while over to WA, Albany, partly cloudy, showers 17, Bunbury, partly cloudy, a shower or two 19. In Karratha today, mostly sunny 29, and Newman 29 and partly cloudy. Kununurra, sunny 33, Broome, sunny 31. Here in Harrington and Taree on the mid-north coast in New South Wales, a sunny day, light winds and a top of 19. You are up to date with news, sport and weather. Holding those phones, I will give you the cue to call, please.
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10: Well, you know, I met up with the guys for a few games of pool and a couple of beers. I wasn't planning a big one, but, you know, we decided to kick on. So I decided to drive. Well, anyway, the police pulled us over. I got a $2,000 fine, lost me license for 12 months, all because we didn't want to spend 15 bucks on a cab. I could have killed my mates.
11: This was Justin's real-life experience. The RTA doesn't want it to be yours. 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It's a crime.
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7: Wednesday morning, it's album of the week time on Good Morning Country. And remember, out officially this coming Friday is the brand new and 10th studio album for Casey Barnes, Made for This. And the opportunity to pre-save, there is vinyl, there is hard copy. And, of course, the digital is there as well. But preference is the vinyl and hard copy CD. 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
13: Good morning, mate.
7: We're chatting about Made for This, and we're going through your journey bit by bit. And, mate, with songwriting, when did songwriting get your attention and you decided that it was something that you really wanted to sink your teeth into?
13: I know the exact moment. I was playing a covers gig on the Gold Coast. It was probably a Tuesday night in an Irish pub up here. And there was a guy sitting at the bar listening to me play. I didn't know who he was at the time. As it turned out, he's a very successful singer in a rock band called The Butterfly Effect, who have done extremely well here in Australia, also internationally. But at the time, I didn't know who he was. And he stopped me on one of my breaks and he said, "Have you got a sec? I'd love to have a chat to you." And I was like, "I wonder what he wants to talk about." So we ended up having this incredible conversation, and he just gave me this amazing, like a heap of advice, but also a bit of a kick up the backside. He said, "You know, why are you wasting your talent in a pub singing other people's songs? Why aren't you releasing your own music?" And I said, "That's what I want to do. I'm not sure how to go about it." And this was over 20 years ago, and he just gave me some incredible advice. He even, got involved at the start, coming down to sit in with writing sessions and getting into the studio with us, and just a really good person. And it's where it all started. And then I remember getting my first big break. We got to open for Bryan Adams in 2005. And I think we sold 200 copies of my little album on the day and never looked back after that.
7: Okay, see, that songwriting passion has continued because, like most and a lot, you travel to Nashville to co-write with some of the best in the industry, and that's nothing different on this album. You certainly got a wonderful mix of co-writers, my friend.
13: Oh, I sure do. Yeah, look, some of the best in the country here, but also some amazing writers in Nashville and some Australians that are doing really well over there too. A guy called Jordan Dossey, who co-wrote a bunch of the tracks with me on the album. He's had number ones now with, the guys like Morgan Wallen and Post Malone and Blake Shelton. Incredible writer. And yeah, we've written a bunch of songs on this album and also on my previous album. So it was great working with him again.
7: Well, we remind our listeners to have that pre-save happening and grab your copy when it's readily available on release day this coming Friday. Casey, as we're doing, you'll tell our listeners all about the featured track. And with that, I will bid you farewell this morning and have a safe day, and I'll catch up again tomorrow Thursday.
13: Thanks, mate.
14: Moving on now to track number 9, Buy That Girl a Beer. This one is one of my favourites on the record as well. It was the first single that we released last year, and it's not just a song about buying a chick a beer at a bar. It's more a metaphor of if there's ever been a dream, something that you've wanted to go for and have a crack at, to give it a shot. It's about taking risks and not finishing your life with all of these regrets, wishing that you had have had a crack at things and you had have asked that girl out for a drink, or you had have, gone after that job or gone after that dream or that goal that you've ever, sort of had. It's a big anthem about having a shot, and I think it's a really, really important message.

Casey Barnes, the album Made for This, and the featured track by That Girl of Beer. Folks, if you're departing top of the hour, thanks for your company this morning. I do hope you can join Heather tomorrow from Horsham. I'll be back here, God willing, in the chair on Friday, and we'll do it again for the final time this week with a final copy to give away Friday, but Heather has one tomorrow. In the meantime, working through to the news and weather, and I've got the music of we got Rodney Crowell joined by Johnny Cash, thanks to Digital Nansman, and then Gordon Parsons will take us through to the news. All right, we'll open up the phones right now, and you've got 13 minutes to get your name into the draw. 0488 677 645, 0488 677 645. Phone lines are open. Be patient, please.

0: Well, I think I'll go and get old Kelly and Howard and half a dozen cans and we'll sneak down the road.
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2: Good morning, I'm Laura Devoy. Two senior US officials say a deal to open the Strait of Hormuz may be imminent. Secretary of State Marco Rubio says the US is involved in talks between Iran and Oman, which border the strait.
3: I think that there's a conversation and a negotiation that we are involved in between Oman and Iran on how more ships can be able to go through there safely in the short term as we move towards these longer term talks about denuclearization.
2: The US Treasury Secretary Scott Bessent told CNBC the deal could be finalized within days.
4: I think there is a chance we may have a deal today or tomorrow to open the strait and move towards a more normalized position in this conflict.
2: Oil prices fell by about 5% after those comments. The next hearing block for the Royal Commission on Anti-Semitism and Social Cohesion will begin today. David Wilson reports.
5: Commissioner Virginia Bell, ACSC, says this hearing block will examine causes, influences and pathways that contribute to anti-Semitism and radicalisation in Australia. It will also examine government and law enforcement responses to anti-Semitism with a focus on prevention, early intervention and de-radicalisation. The hearing block forms part of the Royal Commission established in January in response to the Bondi terror attack in December 2025. 14 recommendations, mostly concerning counter-terrorism responses, were made in the interim report published on 30th of April. The final report is due by 14th of December.
2: Small businesses across the country could soon save thousands on their power bills through expansion of a national solar program. The Climate and Energy Minister Chris Bowen will use an address to the National Press Club today to announce an expansion of the small-scale renewable energy scheme. Solar systems of up to 1 megawatt will be eligible for financial incentives, taking about 20% off the installation price. The scheme will be targeted at medium-density housing to encourage solar use on townhouses and apartments. The long-awaited findings of a corruption probe into the Victorian government's negotiations with the United Firefighters Union are expected to be released today. The independent broad-based anti-corruption commission investigated allegations of corrupt conduct during negotiations over an enterprise bargaining agreement in 2016. Then Emergency Services Minister Jane Garrett quit the cabinet after refusing to support a proposal to end the dispute. Earlier this year, Union Secretary Peter Marshall lost a legal bid to block the release of the report. Jetstar has announced it will charge customers to place their bags in overhead lockers. The airline says it will remove its 7 kilogram carry-on weight limit from February next year. All bookings will include one underseat bag, such as a handbag or backpack, and customers will have to pay for a second larger bag to be placed in the overhead locker. Part of a SpaceX rocket is expected to crash into the moon. The Falcon 9 rocket was launched in January 2025 and successfully deployed a lunar lander. Its upper stage is expected to hit the moon sometime today or tomorrow. NASA says it'll likely create a crater about 18 metres wide and more than 3 metres deep. The American Space Agency says it will attempt to observe the collision, but it won't be visible to the naked eye on Earth. Turning to sport, Max King has undergone surgery on a troubled hamstring after being ruled out for the rest of the AFL season. St Kilda is confident he'll resume training on day one of pre-season. Meantime, Jack Silvani is a chance of facing Carlton this week despite dislocating his shoulder last week. And Cooper Sharman faces a fitness test after being sidelined for the past fortnight with a calf injury.
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7: Good morning to you as you're waking around Australia on this Wednesday morning, the 5th of August. It is Good Morning Country, emanating from the bunker in Harrington on the mid-north coast of New South Wales. We're situated halfway between Taree and Port Macquarie, and from the beachside Harrington, it is Good Morning Country. Folks, coming up this section, hold the phones. I'll give you the cue to call when we reopen the phones for Album of the Week. But I've got the music mix, and then Kevin Sullivan. I caught up with Kevin, and he's got a new single just out. We'll chat about all things Kevin Sullivan and the Sully Vans. That's coming up with Walshy on the wireless, but it is a good music mix this morning, I promise. We've got some ones that we don't normally play. We've got some regulars that haven't been played for a while, and it's a great mix of country.
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7: In Brisbane, mostly sunny, 25. Sydney's 19 and sunny. Canberra, minus 2 overnight, 13 the top. Morning frost, partly cloudy. And Melbourne, partly cloudy, a shower or 2, 15. Hobart, 14 and partly cloudy. And Adelaide, becoming cloudy, 16. In Perth today, 20 and partly cloudy. While in Alice Springs, 24 and partly cloudy. Meanwhile, here in Harrington and Taree, looking out, sun's out already. Plenty of blue sky, a little bit of white puffy cloud there at the moment. Not much breeze in the trees. A top of 19, sunny and light winds. You're up to date with news, sport and weather. And we'll have our next bulletin for you in around 23 minutes from now. That means you can phone the album of the week right now through to the next news and weather. 0488 677 645. 0488 677 645. Phone lines are open.
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1: On Good Morning Country, we're on the road once more, and it's down to the south coast of New South Wales. And there's a man that I catch up with for all of his releases. This one will be a little bit late, and I apologise for that, but just released the next chapter in the musical journey for my good mate Kevin Sullivan. G'day, Kev.
2: Hello, Walsie, and good morning, country. Yeah, it's good to be back on board, my friend.
1: Mate, it's been a wee while, but, mate, you're busy, you know, between yourself and the Sully Vans, you know, there's plenty to do, isn't there?
2: Yeah, there is, and they're growing up, Walsie.
1: I'll get to them in a minute, but, mate, you've got a book on the agenda?
2: Yeah, I've been still working on that, so we hope to get it out next year. It's slowly coming together.
1: All right, and you know, there are still shows that are being done and a bit of travelling, and of course you're in your beautifully appointed van there, and that love affair continues. So, mate, it's been a lot of hard work, and then, as the industry is, a lot of rejection, a lot of doubting, and but you battled on, and to your credit, you are a battler and a true believer, and mate, you're starting to reap some rewards.
2: Yeah, I think everything of what you said is spot on, and I think something that Belinda, my wife, and I just try to do with my music is we just stay in our lane, Walshy, and I'm doing my thing. I sound like me, and, you know, like you said, we're just having a go, and who knows where it'll end up, but I'm just trying to enjoy the journey, and that's what we're doing. And people seem to like what we're doing, so we're going to keep on doing it as long as we can.
1: All right, the kids, I've got marked here, school, growing up. What's happening?
2: I think, as you know, we've done thousands of Ks over the years, and our oldest boy Cage is in year 11, Chacha's in year 9, Jet's in year 5. I think this year, and off the back of my sister Anne passing away in our house from motor neuron disease, I think it's been an emotional toll. So I think the kids and Belinda and I are just enjoying time at home. They're focusing a bit on their schooling. We're still doing music. I've still released songs. I think this will be the third song, which will hopefully be from a new album we're trying to get out this year. But we're just taking some time, and we're planning more shows towards the end of the year. Obviously, Tamworth, we're booked in for next year and some other things. So, look, we're just keeping in our lane, Walshy. That's what we're doing.
1: So the electronic platforms will always keep them up to date with what's on the horizon, where you're going to be, what you're doing, and how to book. Mate, Tamworth, not that far away. I'll be heading there only for the two nights, but for my last appearance. Out of all the years, it's coming to a finale. What is on the agenda for the Sully Vans and Kevin Sullivan, Tamworth 2027?
2: So we're back at West Diggers.
1: Yep.
2: So West have been very good to us over the years, so we're playing on the 15th of January and the 21st of January at West Diggers. We're doing 2 3-hour shows. They're both free shows, the Sully Vans and I. So we're staying at Paradise Tourist Park, which is a great little park there at Tamworth. But yeah, we're doing those shows back at Tamworth. The kids are doing some other things. They're doing some little solo shows. But yeah, we have 2 big shows at West Diggers, the 15th and the 21st.
1: Mate, are you doing anything back at the park like you've done in previous years?
2: Yeah, we're now staying, like I said, at the Paradise Tourist Park now, so we'll do a show there as well, and they're great people. And obviously we'll do the fan zone and probably shopping world, a few other things, but yeah, like I said, they're all generally free shows each year, which all the punters all love that, so and it's just been great. So and I think people are getting to know us and our shows and our kids, and they enjoy what we do, so and we're just loving doing it.
1: Well, you made mention that there's a possibility of an album next year, but the new single is out and about. Is there anything on the horizon for the Sully Vans for next year?
2: Look, we're just, again, it'll be KJ's year 12 year. So we're just sort of, we're trying to be responsible parents. Whilst it's a little bit hard, as a lot of the parents listening to your show will attest.
1: Yeah, the switch there.
2: Yeah, so it'll probably be me doing maybe a few more things on my own. That's what we're sort of looking towards. And but yeah, look, we'll see how it goes. I've got another song ready to go maybe in a few months' time. And we'd like to see the album out this year. It's sort of ready to go, but we'll just sort of watch this space. But you've been an amazing supporter of me for many, many years. And I can't thank you enough, Walshy.
1: So our piece of the map, no doubt it'll be on the new album.
2: Yes.
1: As a result of all your travelling around, no doubt.
2: Yeah, that's the second song I've written with my friend Peter Santella from South Australia. We also collaborated on the song Journey, which was on my last album, Three Ways.
1: Yep.
2: And Pete said he was driving through regional South Australia, saw a homemade sign at the front of someone's house that said, "This is our piece of the map." And we chatted and I said, "That's a great title for a song." So the song sort of wrote itself. It's about home, you know, your little pot of gold, and people seem to be really relating to it, as you would. And the song sort of wrote itself too. It's about home, so it's a bit different, but very traditional sort of country, and good to mix it up, Walshy.
1: Readily available on the electronic platforms to download. Now, Kerry, to you, Belinda, the kids, all the very best as the musical journey continues, and I look forward to the next time we touch base.
2: Thanks again, Walsh, and thanks for your support, mate. You've been a good mate of ours. Thank you.
1: On Good Morning Country. Yes, folks, Kevin Sullivan. What a journey it's been, from a police officer working in the outback to natural disasters and having to attend them to coming out of the police force and deciding that he was going to take up the musical journey of a passion that was already instilled in him, songwriting, music, and playing songs about our great land. And this journey continues with the new single, folks, Our Piece of the Map, Kevin Sullivan.

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1: National Radio News.
2: Good morning, I'm Laura Devoy. Two senior US officials say a deal to open the Strait of Hormuz may be imminent. Secretary of State Marco Rubio says the US is involved in talks between Iran and Oman, which border the strait.
3: I think that there's a conversation and a negotiation that we are involved in between Oman and Iran on how more ships can be able to go through there safely in the short term as we move towards these longer term talks about denuclearization.
2: The US Treasury Secretary Scott Bessent told CNBC the deal could be finalized within days.
4: I think there is a chance we may have a deal today or tomorrow to open the strait and move towards a more normalized position in this conflict.
2: Oil prices fell by about 5% after those comments. The next hearing block for the Royal Commission on Anti-Semitism and Social Cohesion will begin today. David Wilson reports.
5: Commissioner Virginia Bell, ACSC, says this hearing block will examine causes, influences and pathways that contribute to anti-Semitism and radicalisation in Australia. It will also examine government and law enforcement responses to anti-Semitism with a focus on prevention, early intervention and de-radicalisation. The hearing block forms part of the Royal Commission established in January in response to the Bondi terror attack in December 2025. 14 recommendations, mostly concerning counter-terrorism responses, were made in the interim report published on 30th of April. The final report is due by 14th of December.
2: Small businesses across the country could soon save thousands on their power bills through expansion of a national solar program. The Climate and Energy Minister Chris Bowen will use an address to the National Press Club today to announce an expansion of the small-scale renewable energy scheme. Solar systems of up to 1 megawatt will be eligible for financial incentives, taking about 20% off the installation price. The scheme will be targeted at medium-density housing to encourage solar use on townhouses and apartments. The long-awaited findings of a corruption probe into the Victorian government's negotiations with the United Firefighters Union are expected to be released today. The independent broad-based anti-corruption commission investigated allegations of corrupt conduct during negotiations over an enterprise bargaining agreement in 2016. Then Emergency Services Minister Jane Garrett quit the cabinet after refusing to support a proposal to end the dispute. Earlier this year, Union Secretary Peter Marshall lost a legal bid to block the release of the report. Jetstar has announced it will charge customers to place their bags in overhead lockers. The airline says it will remove its 7-kilogram carry-on weight limit from February next year. All bookings will include one underseat bag, such as a handbag or backpack, and customers will have to pay for a second, larger bag to be placed in the overhead locker. Part of the SpaceX rocket is expected to crash into the moon. The Falcon 9 rocket was launched in January 2025 and successfully deployed a lunar lander. Its upper stage is expected to hit the moon sometime today or tomorrow. NASA says it'll likely create a crater about 18 metres wide and more than 3 metres deep. The American Space Agency says it will attempt to observe the collision, but it won't be visible to the naked eye on Earth. Turning to sport, Max King has undergone surgery on a troubled hamstring after being ruled out for the rest of the AFL season. St Kilda is confident he'll resume training on day one of pre-season. Meantime, Jack Silvani is a chance of facing Carlton this week despite dislocating his shoulder last week. And Cooper Sharman faces a fitness test after being sidelined for the past fortnight with a calf injury.
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0: Very good morning to you as you're listening to Good Morning Country with Walshy on the wireless. Folks, firstly, our album of the week, Casey Barnes, Made for This, out officially this Friday. But this morning, 105 entries, and we'll do that draw coming up this half hour. We'll get back to the music mix with some of the classics, some of the new, some of the old. It is the best mix of country as you're waking up on this hump day. Firstly, the weather around Australia.
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0: In Brisbane, mostly sunny, 25. Sydney, 19 and sunny. Canberra, morning frost, partly cloudy, 13. In Melbourne, partly cloudy, a shower of 2:15. Hobart, 14 and partly cloudy. In Adelaide, becoming cloudy, 16. Perth, partly cloudy, 20. And Alice Springs, 24 and partly cloudy. Into Queensland, Cairns, partly cloudy, 26. Townsville, also 26 but sunny. Mackay, sunny, 23. Rockhampton, 26 and mostly sunny. And Hervey Bay, mostly sunny, 23. Gander, partly cloudy, 26. Into New South Wales, Armidale, morning frost, sunny day, 15. Orange, morning frost, cloudy day, 8. Young, partly cloudy, possible shower, 11. And, partly cloudy, possible shower, 11. Young, frost, possible shower, 12. Cooma, minus 5 overnight, a top of 13. Morning frost, partly cloudy. Batemans Bay, partly cloudy, 19. And Bega, morning frost, shower or 2, 18. Griffith, you'll have a cloudy day in 15. Into Victoria, Mildura, cloudy, 15. Swan Hill and Shepparton, both cloudy and 14. And Bansdale, showers, 14. Horsham, cloudy, 13. And Warrnambool, cloudy, a shower or 2, 13. In South Australia, Mount Gambier, cloudy, 14. Port Pirie, early frost, partly cloudy, 18. And Ceduna, partly cloudy, 20. Into Tasmania, Nubina, partly cloudy, a shower or 2, 13. Huonville, partly cloudy, 14. And Oatlands, minus 1 overnight to a top of 11. Morning frost, cloudy day. In the Territory, Darwin, sunny and 32, while in WA, Albany, partly cloudy, showers 17, Bunbury, partly cloudy, a shower or 2, 19, and Karratha, mostly sunny, 29, Newman, partly cloudy, 29, and Kununurra, 33, and sunny, and Broome, sunny, 31. Here in Harrington and Taree on the mid-north coast of New South Wales, sunny, light winds, atop of 19. You're up to date with news, sport and weather as we get back to the music mix prior to the album of the week draw. It has closed and we'll do that draw coming up after our next artist.
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7: G'day, this is Graham Roger, and you're tuned in to my good mate Walshy on Good Morning Country.
8: There's a stretcher case coming down the track, move over to the side. There's a wounded digger on their backs coming out from the front line. One misplaced step means a fatal plunge down the chasm dark and deep. Step aside and let the fuzzy wuzzy angels keep their feet. Perspiration streams down from beneath those fuzzy locks, and bulging muscles strain to keep safe the weight on top. Barefoot through the knee-deep mud that clings and sticks like glue, the

that Vinca Coda Trail. On a steep and slippery winding trail down the rain-soaked mountainside, across the swaying bridges made of ropes and slender vine, the native boys don't falter, their cargo's pride of place. There's a fierce determination on each scarred and tattooed face. Those sons of the steaming jungle who tramped up that dismal track, took supplies forward to the front and brought the sick and wounded back. But with caring hearts and gentle touch, so many souls were saved by the fuzzy, wuzzy angels of that Vinca Coda Trail. They were angels without halos who toiled by the digger's side. In one of Australia's darkest hours, they helped to

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1: Right across Australia, this is Good Morning Country.

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In the shadows of the boulders that frowned down on the road, two silent figures waited, pistols drawn and hats pulled low. 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

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Two bullet-ridden bodies by the coach of Cobb and Co. 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
1: Graham Roger there, music from Graham's catalogue. The Bushranger and his lady. Prior to that, a small pain in his chest and Angels Without Halos. Folks, that is our lead up to our Album of the Week draw, and these people are in the running to win Casey Barnes's album Made for This, out officially this Friday. Brad and Joy from Horsham are 1 and 2, Lynn and Dennis from Gander 3 and 4, Graham and Zoe Horsham 5 and 6, and Margaret from Manildra 7, Ray, Robin and Emma from Oatlands 8, 9 and 10, and Dot from Orange 11, John, Phyllis and Jeanette from Rokeby 12, 14, 15, Barb from Campbelldown 16, Robin, Rod, Kayla, Portia and Kyle from Horsham 17 to 21, and Mark from Maruya 22, Barry and Cindy, Port Macquarie 23 and 24, while Neville, Barbara, Katrina, Aisha and Brendan from Gander are 25 to 29. Waylon and Shanae from Mundubra, you've got 30 and 31, and Reg from Alexandra, 32. Andrew and Kim from Dutch and Bagara, 33 and 4, and Shaley from Gander, 35. Katrina, Patricia, Michael, Max and Deb from Oatlands, 36 to 40. Gary and Helen from Wagga Wagga, 41 and 2, and Ken, Russell and Aisha from South Griffith, 43, 4 and 5. Pete and Beryl from Binjor, 46 and 7. And Alan from Cootaralantra is 48. John from Cathcart, 49. Brad from Gander, 50. Donna Mavis, Gander, 51 and 2. Tommy, Bob and Vera Bexley, 53, 4 and 5. And Beck and Lloyd from Kelso, 56, 7. Nathan, Paul and Stephanie Gilgandra, 58, 9, 60, and Brian, Archie, Pam and Norman Griffith, 61, 2, 3 and 4. Kayleen from Hastings, 65. Gary and Michelle from Oatlands, 66 and 7. Now Red, Kerry, Scotty, Rick and Carol from Lightning Ridge, you got 68 to 72. Bert from Bombala, 73. Matthew, Rodney and Christopher from Rokeby, 74, 5 and 6. Margaret and Dominic from Gander, 77, 8. And Di from Horsham, 79. Stephen from west of Kempsey is 80. Cam and Lorraine from Horsham, 81 and 2. And Daryl and Jody from Kybian, 83 and 4. Lee and Helen from Oatlands, 85, 6. And Dennis and Phyllis from Port Pirie, 87 and 8. Brian from Waihi Point, 89. Trevor, Heather and Ian from Binaway, 90, 91 and 2. Mick, Ann, Mia and Sienna from Cooma, 93 to 96. And Leonie and Jeff from Bega, 97 and 98. Chris and Janice Bombala, 99, 100. Leon and Jane from Fisherman's Bay, 101, 102. Phil from Holt's Flat, 103. And Norm and Trina from Research are the final numbers this morning, 104 and 105. Now, good luck to each and every one of you. And the winning number this morning is... 33. All right, where's that? Up here, page 2. Andrew from Dutch and Bagara. Andrew, you're the winner this morning. All right, Heather Farrell's your host tomorrow morning from Horsham. I hope you can join Heather. She'll have another copy to give away and she'll give you the cue to call. I'll be back here gobbling on Friday and we'll do it all again. But to get us to news and weather, Gary Ellis, and one you all know, a golden oldie, and I've gone to the archives with a double play.

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3: Good morning, I'm Laura Devoy. New data shows more Indigenous students are performing at the highest level. This year's NAPLAN results show improvement in numeracy among students in years 5, 7 and 9, with average scores in years 5 and 7 at their highest level since the scale was reset in 2023.
4: The data shows a reportable increase since 2023 in the percentage of Indigenous students achieving exceeding, so that highest level in numeracy, of both years 7 and 9. And hopefully these gains and others like them can be consolidated in 2027 and beyond.
3: Stephen Gneill from the Australian Curriculum Assessment and Reporting Authority says the nation's education ministers are working to address a drop in Year 3 numeracy results. A wildlife rescue organisation in South Australia says the spread of bird flu is causing great concern among its volunteers. South Australia is responding to the first H5 bird flu mass mortality event. Officials say they expect a greater spread of the virus. Speaking to National Radio News, Fauna Rescue South Australia Chair Marie Kozilik says it's crucial to protect native animals.
5: The fears for native wildlife is that they will contract this disease, and we're going to see a lot of dead birds, and it's going to affect our vulnerable species.
3: Victoria Police, Australian Federal Police and the Australian Security Intelligence Organisation are investigating an arson attack on a Melbourne defence manufacturer as an act of terrorism. Lovett Technologies was targeted in July last year when several vehicles were set alight and a building graffitied. The Victorian Joint Counter-Terrorism Team alleges a far-left extremist group posted an online video claiming responsibility, saying the company was targeted for its involvement in a global fighter jet program, which is used by Israel.
6: And the AFP, together with our partners, will not tolerate acts of terror motivated by extremist ideologies, aiming to cause fear and anguish in our community.
3: Images of the suspects have been released today. AFP Detective Superintendent Anthony Hall says anyone with information should come forward immediately. An independent database is being set up to document missing First Nations people, along with a DNA collection program, in a bid to help find them. It's backed by the Disappeared Project, which supports families of missing Indigenous people. The initiative will involve Locate International, which will collect, store and analyse data relating to unidentified and disappeared First Nations individuals, and Forensic Human Identification, which will launch a DNA sample collection program. A study has revealed how vaping is integrated into young people's daily routines, with some using vapes as a tool for stress relief and self-care. Researchers recruited 72 Australians aged 14 to 19 who used vapes to take part in the study, led by the University of Melbourne. Participants described how they were stressed when their vape had run out and how they used it so much it was hard to breathe. Some who wanted to quit but felt it was impossible said they felt weak and ashamed. The Public Health Association says more support is needed. Turning to sport, Brisbane Broncos star Ali Brigginshaw has been suspended for 3 matches for a dangerous throw. The 36-year-old, who was found guilty at the NRLW judiciary last night, says she meant no malice in the tackle. Newcastle Knights prop Taylor Prettavon will miss 2 matches after pleading guilty to a careless high tackle, while West Tigers forward Holly Wheeler has been suspended for 1 match for dangerous contact.
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0: A very good morning to you. Well, where's the morning gone? We're into the final hour, folks, yes, of Wednesday, the 5th of August. And I'll get back to the music mix from a bygone era and tracks you may not have heard for a while on Good Morning Country, but I'm dragging them out of the archives this morning, I can promise. We'll get back to the weather firstly, the major centres for the final time this morning weather-wise.
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0: In Brisbane, mostly sunny 25, Sydney sunny 19, and Canberra, morning frost, partly cloudy 13, Melbourne, partly cloudy, a shower or two 15, and Hobart, partly cloudy 14, Adelaide, becoming cloudy 16, and Perth, partly cloudy 20, Alice Springs, 24, and partly cloudy, here in Harrington and Taree, on the mid-north coast, New South Wales, blue sky, sunshine, very light breeze in the palm trees. It's all picture postcards this morning. Sunny day, light winds and a top of 19. Oh, it's been a long time coming, folks, and we're enjoying it while we can. Hope you are too in your part of Australia. Whatever the situation is, please stay warm if you can. And I'm envious of those that can put another log on the fire and keep the home fires warm, but whatever it takes, you need to do it. We need you on Good Morning Country supporting our breakfast show.
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20: Hi, I'm Gina Jeffries, and I am lucky enough to be having brekkie with Volshi on Good Morning Country.

Gina Jeffries there in a very busy time in her career. Girls Night Out, and prior to that, we had Dancing with Elvis, of course. Folks, we are heading to the final news and weather on Good Morning Country. And as we head closer, I've told you I've gone to the archives and I've got a triple play from Gavin Arden.

light, make a meet out in the gutter.

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had the pleasure of meeting Gavin Arden as a result of going to the Mildura Festival. And that was Gavin Arden with a triple play. A truckie's heading home, gone fishing, and we had that opening track with Gear Grinder Bill. Folks, we are heading to news and weather. I've got a double from Graham Hugo.

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1: National Radio News.
2: Good morning, I'm Laura Devoy. New data shows more Indigenous students are performing at the highest level. This year's NAPLAN results show improvement in numeracy among students in years 5, 7 and 9, with average scores in years 5 and 7 at their highest level since the scale was reset in 2023.
3: The data shows a reportable increase since 2023 in the percentage of Indigenous students achieving exceeding, so that highest level in numeracy, of both years 7 and 9. And hopefully these gains and others like them can be consolidated in 2027 and beyond.
2: Stephen Gneill from the Australian Curriculum Assessment and Reporting Authority says the nation's education ministers are working to address a drop in year 3 numeracy results. A wildlife rescue organisation in South Australia says the spread of bird flu is causing great concern among its volunteers. South Australia is responding to the first H5 bird flu mass mortality event. Officials say they expect a greater spread of the virus. Speaking to National Radio News, Fauna Rescue South Australia Chair Marie Kozulik says it's crucial to protect native animals.
4: The fears for the native wildlife is that they will contract this disease, and we're going to see a lot of dead birds, and it's going to affect our vulnerable species.
2: Victoria Police, Australian Federal Police and the Australian Security Intelligence Organisation are investigating an arson attack on a Melbourne defence manufacturer as an act of terrorism. Lovett Technologies was targeted in July last year when several vehicles were set alight and a building graffitied. The Victorian Joint Counter-Terrorism Team alleges a far-left extremist group posted an online video claiming responsibility, saying the company was targeted for its involvement in a global fighter jet program, which is used by Israel.
5: And the AFP, together with our partners, will not tolerate acts of terror motivated by extremist ideologies, aiming to cause fear and anguish in our community.
2: Images of the suspects have been released today. AFP Detective Superintendent Anthony Hall says anyone with information should come forward immediately. An independent database is being set up to document missing First Nations people, along with a DNA collection program in a bid to help find them. It's backed by the Disappeared Project, which supports families of missing Indigenous people. The initiative will involve Locate International, which will collect, store and analyse data relating to unidentified and disappeared First Nations individuals, and Forensic Human Identification, which will launch a DNA sample collection program. A study has revealed how vaping is integrated into young people's daily routines, with some using vapes as a tool for stress relief and self-care. Researchers recruited 72 Australians aged 14 to 19 who used vapes to take part in the study, led by the University of Melbourne. Participants described how they were stressed when their vape had run out and how they used it so much it was hard to breathe. Some who wanted to quit but felt it was impossible said they felt weak and ashamed. The Public Health Association says more support is needed. Turning to sport, Brisbane Broncos star Ali Brigginshaw has been suspended for 3 matches for a dangerous throw. The 36-year-old, who was found guilty at the NRLW judiciary last night, says she meant no malice in the tackle. Newcastle Knights prop Taylor Prettabon will miss 2 matches after pleading guilty to a careless high tackle, while West Tigers forward Holly Wheeler has been suspended for 1 match for dangerous contact.
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7: Good morning to you. As you're waking around Australia, it is Wednesday, August 5. I've got the final music mix locked and loaded, and I am a fan of I'm a fan of all the artists, but a bigger fan of our triple play in just a moment. Firstly, let's look at the weather in WA for this hump day.
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7: In Albany, partly cloudy, showers 17. Bunbury, partly cloudy, a shower 2, 19. In Karratha, mostly sunny, 29. And Newman, 29 and partly cloudy. And Kununurra today, sunny and 33. Wollombroom, sunny, 31. Perth today, partly cloudy, 20. Meanwhile, here in Arrington and Taree, the sun is streaming down. Blue sky, light breeze in the palm trees. Yeah, picture postcard. Sunny, light winds, a top of 19. You're up to date with news, sport and weather. We'll get back to the music mix, folks, in just a moment with Walshy on the wireless. Thanks for joining me from the bunker in Harrington on the mid-north coast, situated halfway between Taree and Port Macquarie. Coming to you on your wireless thanks to your community station, or you may have selected, as you can do when you step outside your house or your comfort zone, to have the Community Plus app. What a wonderful addition to your music library.
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12: G'day, this is Graham Connors and thanks for joining Walshy on Good Morning Country.

That's Glass, Hamilton and Young in High Noon. And prior to that, we had a triple from Randy Travis. And you wouldn't believe it, I found a Randy Travis with Clint Eastwood. Yeah, that was Smoking the Hive. Clint Eastwood in there, the cowboy. And Randy Travis singing the blues and Honky Tonk Side of Town. And Graham Connors opened up with Pacifica. Folks, we are just about out of time. Earlier this morning, our album of the week, Casey Barnes' album, made for this. We had 105 entries and number 33 was the winning number. That belonged to Andrew from Dutch and Bagara. Heather Farrell's your host tomorrow out of Horsham. I hope you can join her. She's got a copy to give away and she'll give you the cue to call. I'll be back, God willing, Friday to get us to the news and weather and the completion of this hump day. August 5, Ollie Kennedy, this one, Hearts Holding Hands, and we'll finish off with Thank You for the Days, Ollie Kennedy. You take care now, have a lovely day, won't you?

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1: National Radio News.
2: Good morning, I'm Laura Devoy. Advocates say alcohol and gambling advertising is getting out of hand, with every NRL and AFL club sponsored by at least one alcohol company. The Foundation for Alcohol Research and Education's latest State of Play report shows every NRL club and five AFL clubs also have gambling sponsorships, and all television broadcasts are sponsored by alcohol and gambling companies. Independent Senator David Pocock, who has been calling for tougher reforms, told the ABC the ads have gone too far.
3: It's gone beyond just a sponsorship model to a revenue model, where we now know that the NRL, the AFL are actually getting a kickback back on bets placed on their sport. And as a senator, it's pretty tragic that the leaders of these sports refuse to turn up to a Senate inquiry to actually explain themselves.
2: The federal government is moving to close a loophole in its tax reforms to allow people to continue to negatively gear homes inherited from their late or former spouse. Shannon Kirkwood reports.
4: In this year's budget, Labor announced plans to limit negative gearing to new builds, but said existing investment properties would be grandfathered. Concerns were raised about people who inherited their partner's share of a jointly owned property, with fears it could be treated as acquired after the cut-off date. Yesterday, the government announced plans for a so-called widow's tax, which will allow negative gearing to continue after inheritance or property settlement. Public consultation will be open for 2 weeks.
2: Jetstar customers will soon have to fork out at least $25 for overhead baggage. The airline has announced it will remove the 7-kilogram carry-on weight limit from February next year. All bookings will include an underseat bag, such as a handbag or backpack, and customers will have to pay for a second, larger bag to be placed in the overhead locker. In a statement, CEO Stephanie Tully says customers and crew consistently identified having bags weighed at the gate and struggling to find room in the overhead lockers as the more stressful parts of the airport experience. Wildlife rehabilitators and community organisations in Western Australia will share in $2 million in funding to prepare for the impacts of H5 bird flu. The state government says grants will support practical, community-led projects that reduce biosecurity risks, strengthen wildlife rehabilitation capacity, and help protect vulnerable native species. It comes after Australia recorded its first mass mortality event, with local transmission also confirmed across the border in South Australia. New polling shows more than 2 in 3 voters across New South Wales support increased government investment in community housing. The sector has launched a new campaign called Community Made, which brings together residents, providers and experts calling for urgent housing action. Nearly 70,000 people in New South Wales are in need of safe and secure housing. CEO of the Community Housing Industry Association New South Wales, Luke Achterstrat, wants the government to commit $26 billion.
5: Now, we think that could deliver 50,000 new community homes by 2050. In addition to that, we're calling on the next New South Wales government to make sure that we're bringing our existing housing stock up to a modern standard by 2040. So we're asking to create a $4 billion Better Social Homes program.
2: Turning to sports, St Kilda's Max King has undergone surgery on a troubled hamstring after being ruled out for the rest of the AFL season. Jack Silvani is a chance of playing this week despite dislocating his shoulder last week, and Cooper Sharman faces a fitness test after being sidelined for the past fortnight with a calf injury.
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do a number now which is written by a certain gentleman on the stage, Mr. Paul McCartney, and it happens to be our new single. And if you don't sing on this one, I want to hear you raise that roof up to the ceiling. Come on. This one's one of the best songs ever written. Here we go.

0: Radio News.
1: Good morning, I'm Laura Devoy. Independent Senator David Pocock says changes to negative gearing should come into effect as soon as possible. The federal government has released for consultation proposed changes which would allow for negative gearing to continue when properties are inherited from a late spouse or in a divorce settlement after the cutoff date. Senator Pocock says the intention of the grandfathering arrangements was not for people to lose them when their spouse died or through divorce. He told the ABC the loophole needs to be fixed urgently.
2: I was contacted by a woman here in Canberra last week who had pre-approved finance. She's a victim of family and domestic violence, getting a divorce, and the lender has said, based on the current laws, we can't actually give you finance. So I think there's a real need for the Parliament to act swiftly to provide certainty to lenders and to Australians who may be in that situation.
1: A wildlife rescue group in South Australia says it has grave fears should the bird flu outbreak worsen. SA has recorded Australia's first mass mortality event and authorities are warning the number of cases will rise. Fauna Rescue SA Chair Marie Kozulik says her organisation's ability to assist is restricted by availability of volunteers' homes to house quarantined birds. Speaking to National Radio News, she's calling for more quarantine areas to help contain the virus.
3: We need a lot more quarantine areas, which the state doesn't have, so that birds can go into a quarantine area while they're waiting to have results of tests.
1: Doctors say it's not too late to get a flu shot. The Royal Australian College of General Practitioners says last year's flu cases rose in late October and remained unusually high into December. The call for vaccinations comes after the New South Wales government urged people not to attend hospital emergency departments unless their lives were at risk. Just under 10,000 people presented to EDs in Sydney on Monday, a winter record. The RACGP says when hospitals are already operating at or near capacity, a sudden rise in preventable winter illness can tip them over the edge. Farmers for Climate Action has welcomed solar discounts, which it says will directly benefit farmers. The federal solar discount previously applied to systems of up to 100 kilowatts, but will now apply to systems of up to 1 megawatt. Sheep and cropping farmer Peter Holding says the discount will give farmers the chance to shield themselves against volatile fuel markets. Station owner Ellen Litchfield says it will help give farmers back some control of their energy costs. Astronomers are counting down as part of a SpaceX rocket moves closer to the moon. Shannon Kirkwood has more.
4: The Falcon 9 rocket was launched in January 2025 and successfully deployed a lunar lander. Its upper stage is expected to hit the moon sometime today or tomorrow. NASA says it'll likely create a crater about 18 metres wide and more than 3 metres deep. The American Space Agency says the lunar surface is constantly absorbing impacts with the same force as the upper stage. NASA says it will attempt to observe the collision, but it won't be visible to the naked eye on Earth.
1: Turning to sport, in cricket, Mitch Marsh scored 76 runs as Sunrisers Leeds posted a record 2 for 241 in the 100. It's the highest total ever in the 2020 competition, which was launched in 2021. The Sunrisers beat the London Spirit by 37 runs. Fellow Aussie Grace Harris scored 51 for the women's team, which won by 5 wickets.
0: National Radio News, produced by Charles Sturt University, the Community Radio Network, and supported by the Community Broadcasting Foundation.
5: The news is brought to you by AJF Bryan & Sons, and the weather by Gray's Auto Electrical, your steel specialist.